0: na Haron is mo, ona Halliantori is far lat. Shahi balia kyol na hoctadi, August nokadi.
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I could have showed you all the scars at the start, but that was always the most difficult part. See, I'm in love with how your soul's a mix of chaos and art, and how you never try to keep them apart. I wrote some words and then I stared at my feet, became a coward when I needed to speak. I guess love took on a different kind of meaning for me, so when I go, just know it kills me to leave.

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1: Excuse me, guys. 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
2: 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Are you licking your paws?
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1: I have the most embarrassing story about slow sets. It was the youth disco, right? I used to have quite long hair, right? And I'm nearly down to my shoulders because it was like sort of quite hippie. Slow set starts, tap on the shoulder. This guy says to me, "Would you like a dance?" And I turned around and said, "I'm a guy!"
2: So did you?
1: And that's where I met Derek.
2: Oh, we love Derek.
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0: missed Celebrity Loose with Lucy Kennedy, you miss all of this.
1: Yeah. Vic and David don't like the wife. Next thing that's going to happen is Nicola's going to get pregnant and then Victoria won't see the children.
2: Baby
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1: Baby Elton.
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1: Reg.
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1: Yes, I know. 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
3: We're all going on a summer holiday. No more working in the public sector for a week or two. The reason I'm saying that actually is because I was quite shocked by some of the figures over the weekend. I read Cormac Lucy's article in relation to the public sector, and I'll be talking to Cormac later. But as part of that, it's quite shocking. The Gardaí took 18 sick days each. They're the highest. I can kind of understand to some degree the Gardaí taking a lot of sick days. You know, they're involved in, you know, protests, they might get injured. But 18 days each on average. The HSE employees, including nurses and doctors, average 15 working days off. 15 working days, 5-day week, that's 3 weeks off per year. Remember, of course, 15 working days is not just 2 weeks because you're thinking 14 days. No, it's actually, because I do a 5-day week, it's actually 3 weeks. A Gardaí are nearly 4 weeks, while teachers averaged 8 days. And it reminded me of a teacher many years ago. I knew my son was having difficulty getting grinds. And the teacher that was doing it for me, really nice guy, he says to me, very obviously diligent guy, and wanted to do his job properly, but he said to me that the principal came to him in the school, he worked in a secondary school, and the principal came to him and said to him, look, you need to start taking a few sick days off. And he says, but I'm not sick. And he says, yeah, but you're making everyone else look bad. And that's the truth. That's how bad it is. A lot of these are unvouched days. So really, who has it easier, the public sector or the private sector? If you did that in the private sector, you'd be out in your ear. Could you imagine being a waiter in like Trevo's restaurant or something like that? I'll come to Paul in a minute. And taking 18 days off a year sick, ringing in every morning for 4 weeks, roughly. How are you doing? I won't be in today. Don't think Paul would have you there for much longer. Anyway, the reason I want to talk to Paul about today is because the government have collected 5.9 billion. Billion. I'll say it in those words because it sounds better. Billion in environmental taxes last year. That's green. You know what environmental taxes are. Green taxes. Every time you buy your car, every time you buy fuel, every time you buy food, everything you buy has green tax or environmental tax attached to it in some shape or form, be it from a manufacturing point of view or directly from the pump or directly from the till. So families contributed 3.5 billion, that's 59%. Work it out. That's roughly around 600 quid for every man, woman and child in the country per year. 600 quid per every man, woman and child. So if you're a family of five, it's five by six is $3,000. That's a lot of money you've paid in environmental tax. That's a tax. It's like income tax. It's just a hidden one. The Green Party came up with this novel idea and said, let's punish the people, you know, stick and carrot job. And the government said, that's an interesting way of charging people more tax. Is it all ring-fenced for the climate? Will it save the planet? Some people will argue absolutely not. It won't make a jot of a difference to the planet. But there are others out there who believe that this is a good idea. We need to charge people so we can put more wind turbines up and put solar panels everywhere and do nice things to save the planet and give our bottles back and all that kind of stuff. And it's really important. Now, by the way, I'm not anti-environmental. I do care about the environment. I do care about plastics in the sea. I do care about litter all over the place. I do care about smog and smoke and pollution, air pollution. 1,500 people die every year from air pollution. I do care about all of those things. What I don't care too much about and what I don't believe in personally, and you might disagree with me and you're entitled to do that, is that if we spend all of this money, suddenly the climate is all going to change. I don't believe that's going to be the case. Anyway, we'll see what you think of it. I want to know, are you willing to pay, I mean, as a person in this country, 600 quid, because that's roughly what you're paying. If I take the whole figure into consideration, it's about 1,100 quid, because realistically, even though the other 41% is from, say, agriculture, corporate taxation, all that, all those industries that have to pay that extra tax have to pass that on somehow to you anyway. So you're paying it, really. So you're paying it all. And the government are delighted with themselves because, you know, it's only 6 billion they didn't have. It was up 7% last year and the year before, and it'll be up 7% this year as well. That's how they'll give you that little income tax cut that Simon Harris keeps talking about all the time. We want to keep the money in your pocket. But what Simon seems to forget is a little bit of an income tax cut that he will give you in the budget. Don't be fooled. The cost of inflation will be higher. So you're really not getting anything at all. We'll come to that maybe tomorrow. We'll be talking about that separately. But anyway, in the meantime, are you willing to pay to save the planet? That's what I want to ask. Let me go to my good friend, Paul Trevo from Trevo's Restaurant, who's now busy thinking of all the staff have taken days off. Paul, how are you?
4: Niall, good afternoon to you and all the listeners. How are you doing?
3: Good.
4: I'm very lucky, actually. I actually have, and I'm not blowing smoke up their own asses now, but I have a brilliant team. And if anyone was to ever ring in sick, it's because they'd be genuinely sick. I'd say I could count on one hand sick days. The entire team has taken it here. Well, we're blessed, absolutely blessed.
3: With the exception of the 5 weeks that I took off last year because I was in physically in hospital, and I did actually try to do one of the shows while I was in hospital. Whatever, that's beside the point. I have never taken a sick day, ever.
4: Yeah, same. You're self-employed, you just can't. Like,
3: no.
4: First of all, what boss do you ring to ask him, can you, is it all right if you stay at home? And I can tell you one thing, you barely get paid anyway, but you're certainly not getting, you know, a sick day's pay if you don't show up. So you just got to grin and bear it and go on.
3: I remember years ago, I had a guy working for me. It was in radio, and I had a guy working for me. This was a new show. We'd only started 3 weeks, and he rang me. And all I heard was on this voice on the end of the phone. Hello? And I went, how are you? This is like 9 o'clock in the morning. Show was on at 11 or 12 or something. Hello? And I said, yeah. I said, I would just call him Paul for the sake of the argument. Paul, is that you? Yeah, how are you? I said, what's wrong with you? I said, are you ringing in to tell me you're going to not come in because you're sick? Yeah, I feel really bad. I said, hold on for a second. I have seen people in hospices dying and they sound better than you. I said, why are you faking your voice? And he went, I'm not. I said, and he suddenly changed his voice. I said, what's wrong with you? I have a bit of a stomach bug. And I said, what does that mean? He said, I just need to go to the Jacks every now and again. I said, well, your chair is not too far from the Jacks. I said, make sure you're here by 11 o'clock or I'll never see you again. See you, bye. And I hung up on him. He was in. And I tell you.
4: Nothing wrong with him at all.
3: No, you can't take days off in media.
4: Well, I can guarantee you the entire county of Mayo has made that phone call this morning.
3: I believe all funeral processions are cancelled, by the way.
4: Unbelievable. Unbelievable. Please, I tell you, even Kerry fans were standing up applauding them. If any other team was to beat Kerry from Kerry, it would have been Mayo. They were just, you know, they don't take defeat very well, obviously, but they respected that win yesterday. Unbelievable scenes.
3: Yeah, well, look, it'll be another 60 years, won't it, or whatever it was since the last time they won it. So let them enjoy it while they can.
4: Exactly.
3: Anyway, let me get back to these environmental taxes, Paul. Look, I mean, you personally are paying probably a bit more because you're a business owner, but you're personally paying roughly 1,100 quid per person. Now, I don't know how many of these in your family to work it out. You know what I mean? Like, it's a lot of money, isn't it? I mean, and don't get me wrong, I don't want to come across as some person who doesn't care about the environment. I kind of do, you know? But I don't believe by paying money we're going to change the climate.
4: I mean, like, the money that has to go into the propaganda for people to believe that taxation will save the climate, that's probably why they need so much tax. And then the money that needs to go in to say, look, we need to keep doing this and go along with it, it's just, when you break it down into figures as black and white as that, it's absolutely scandalous the amount of money that people are paying on carbon taxes and all other kinds of taxes to change the climate, and there's no change. There's nothing going on. If they ran some sort of, like, you know, clean up the country campaign where they were cleaning rivers and they were picking up stuff, and you kind of go, all right, well, at least there's something going on here. But this is basically just taxation of the people of Ireland to go, right, well, we look, lads, we know we gave away 125 million there last week. We needed this amount for that, blah, blah, blah. It's just basically taxing us into the hills, full stop. I'm like you. I'm too cynical at this stage now to believe that any of it is really what they're saying it's for.
3: See, this was clever by the government, because they couldn't increase income tax because we already have, you know, a high threshold or a low threshold for the higher taxation rate compared to most EU countries. So they couldn't really increase income tax because we're paying enough of it. So when the Green Party came along with this notion, which we're like the kind of novelty party, they're nearly gone now, but they come up with this notion of, you know, let's punish people and tax them, you know, for making the place a cleaner place and, you know, and changing the weather in the future. You know, the government thought, whether we believe this or not, it's a great idea to get more money. And it worked. I mean, like, nearly 6 billion. I mean, if I said to you 10, 15 years ago when all this kind of started first, back in, when was it, the Green Party first kind of got into any kind of power at all, was about 15 years ago, and I said to you, I'm going to increase income tax, Paul, and if you five people in your house, that's going to cost you an extra $5,000 a year. You know, you'd have been mad. You'd have been out in the streets. You'd have been marching up and down. But we didn't do that because it was a slow increase. 5% here, another 3% there. By the way, and while we're at it, let's charge VAT on the tax as well while we're at it. You know what I mean? So, but nobody kind of noticed it creeping up. And all of a sudden now we're all paying this on everything we purchase, everything we buy. You know, has some sort of levy or environmental tax or pollution tax or something on it. And we're all paying it.
4: Yeah, I mean, I always say, like, you know, if you go into the petrol pumps and fill up the tank, you go in and you pay 50 quid or 100 quid to fill the tank. When you get your receipt, there should be a full-on breakdown. So you turn around and you're not shouting and screaming at the guy behind the counter going, oh, you're robbing me blind for 180 or 190 a litre of diesel or petrol. There should be a breakdown. Well, actually, here's the breakdown. We're not even getting half of that. And actually, the rest is going to the government. So if you want to get angry with anybody, get angry with them. And it should be the same in anything and everything you buy. There should be a complete individual breakdown. I know some places have. You go into restaurants, they'll break down the VAT of this and that, you know, on food and on drink. And some other places, you'll see a VAT receipt. But there's no real kind of breakdown on, you know, like the excise duty that comes in for the price of bottles of wine and stuff. You don't see how much is actually going back to the government. So when you turn around and say, oh, they're ripping us off, it's not the business guy who's ripping you off. It's the government that's screwing you. And what really does my head in is that there's just no accountability on how this money is spent and squandered and blown. And we're kind of going, but so we just keep paying it and they just keep blowing it. And then we've had countless of examples over the last couple of months and years as well, as where from bike sheds to God knows what. And again, you know, Micheál Martin coming out last week saying we're giving $125 million to Ukraine. Yeah, that was like the backlash on social media there was just huge, because it's only a couple of weeks that he announced another $150. And you're kind of going, well, where's all this money coming from? Now we know we're paying for it ourselves out of all the tax and carbon taxes that we're, you know, being screwed for day in, day out.
3: Does the figure surprise you? Because it surprised me. I didn't think it was that much. When I saw it, like, so it's $5.9 billion in total, but they say families are contributing $3.5 billion, which is 59%, the lion's share of it. But not really, because we're actually paying it all. Because if you're talking about the big companies, the corporate companies who are paying those levies or those green taxes or whatever it is, realistically, we're paying that, because they're not taking that on the chin. They'll pass that on to us anyway for whatever service or whatever service they're providing. Yeah.
4: It's like,
3: are you a climate denier, by the way? Because people would accuse you.
4: No, far from it. No, far from it. But now, in fairness, I get my climate from looking out the window. And people are saying, you don't know the difference between climate and weather. Look at George Lee. We were all under a heat dome for 3 weeks, and yet here we are. We still made it. You know, my day, we just called it a nice summer. But I mean, like, you can't, don't you dare have the audacity to talk to me about the climate, and then you just go over and blow the living crap out of Ukraine or Russia, Palestine or whatever the hell. Don't you dare tell me you're doing this when you're dropping bombs all over Iran. Why even? Don't tell me you care about the planet. You couldn't care less about the planet when you're doing this kind of stuff on one hand, and then come back, oh, by the way, we need to tax you more to raise more money, you know, because, oh, Jesus, you know, cows farting in Ireland are going to destroy the planet, but the ones from Brazil are perfectly fine. They don't fart. You're just kind of going, lad, you have me in a position of not believing you and not trusting you because of how you've treated the people for probably decades, but it's only, as I said, it's only in the last 6-7 years that I've really kind of opened up my eyes going, these guys are just taking the piss.
3: Yeah, but are we just naysayers? People will accuse us of just being naysayers. Ah, look at just moaning and whining about everything. And you know what I mean? And for God's sake, like, you know, there's some poor little fish in the sea, you know, with a bit of plastic wrapped around his head. Do you not care?
4: Yeah. No, you see, this, the problem with maybe the world, but the problem with Ireland is that there's too many people that are, I'm all right, Jack. I know buddies of mine that are making big money that aren't really inconvenienced, and they go, ah, sure, look, it's $150, I've gone from your wages every week. Just grand, sure, I'm earning it anyway, so it doesn't bother me at all. And so if it's not affecting you, I mean, I was laughing with the solicitors, the battle that's going on at the moment. I was going, wow, 6 years ago, you were laughing at me going, that would you shut up moaning about your restaurant closing for COVID and blah, blah, blah. And here they are now going, this is absolutely scandalous. And I'm going, I told you, when they're finished coming after me, they'll eventually come after you. And in 2, 3, 5, 10 years time, whatever, they go after a different industry and a different industry. And they keep nailing people all the time, debt by 1,000 cuts. And we never stand together because they never attack us all together. But this is one way that they're attacking us all together. And people should be standing up and should be getting more cheese off. And we've seen it countless times. The only time a government backs down is when the entire nation stands up.
3: Yeah, because they check the temperature. Well, I mean, you take, for example, the solicitors, the legal aid problem at the moment, obviously, which is causing a serious problem in the courts, by the way, that, you know, cases are being adjourned, people have to be kept in remand and all sorts of nonsense going on, right? Because there's no legal aid for people. So the biggest problem for the people in these situations is Jim O'Callaghan will sit there and check the temperature. So he'll look it online. He'll have his, you know, his lackeys looking online to see how are people reacting to this. And if he, and they'll go back to him and say, oh yeah, grand, Jim. Loads of people are saying, affect them. You know, so they're getting too much anyway. Yeah. And then he'll keep standing then, and he won't, you know, let it go because he knows he has a bit of public support for it or whatever it happens to be. So that's what they do. And you're right, is it? It is a divide and conquer thing. That's what governments do, isn't it?
4: Yeah. I remember when the farmers and the truckers and the hauliers turned around and they were going on about, you know, that we need to march, we need to block the price of fuel, the price of fertilizer, whatever. And when there were a few of them were getting on to me, say, listen, is there any chance you'd lend a bit of support and retweet and get the story out there? Because, and I said, you don't need to give me a because you guys, if you're saying that, you don't need to tell me any further. Because I went through it in 2020 when I was going, all this money they're giving us, there is no such thing. If anybody knows, there's no such thing as a free meal. It's a restaurant owner. So all this money they're giving to us for COVID to shut us down is going to be paid back tenfold. So if you tell me there's a problem, that's good enough for me. And we don't have that mentality. Like you just kind of go, oh, like you said.
3: Oh, I know. And by the way, on that note, there's a separate topic there. I still know businesses who are struggling to pay back the VAT that they kind of bankrolled at the time. Do you remember the time they were told, every business was told, look,
4: they warehouse the taxes.
3: Yeah, you warehouse your taxes, you know, yada, yada, yada. And now they're obviously the revenue are claiming, are looking for all this back. Last year was supposed to be the last year, although they did give an extension on it. And I know businesses who are still up to their knees, you know, in a lot of debt from COVID. Now they're operating fine now and they're solvent, but they owe this money to the revenue commissioners, you know, and they're doing deals with them to pay them back, I don't know, $2,000 a month or something like that to try and pay off that debt. You would imagine there would have been a point where the revenue said, look, let's not follow this. You know, we don't actually really need this money. It's not a huge amount of money. You know, and we're going to screw businesses and put them to the wall if we try and push this. But they didn't. They're relentless in collecting the money. You know, the thing about the revenue was, I remembered somebody, a friend of mine worked there many years ago, and he said to me, they'll chase you for $2,000, but they'll never chase you for $2 million. Because the problem because they won't get the $2 million, but they'll get the $2,000 off the small fella. You know what I mean?
4: Yeah, no, 100%. Well, that was to say with the bank, you know, if you owe a bank $1,000, it's, you know, it's your problem. If you owe them $100 million, it's their problem.
3: Yeah.
4: But I can tell you now, like, that, I mean, I know literally thousands of people in the restaurant industry that are going, what am I doing this for? Why am I getting up working 80, 90, 100 hours a week? Because I am literally making nothing. We're in a very lucky position. Well, we're not in a lucky position. We created a lucky position. I don't owe the bank anything from the restaurant. I paid off the building just before COVID, thankfully. And we are struggling. We cannot get out of the debt that we're currently in because we're just being bombarded with extra costs week after week, month after month. The price of everything has gone through the roof. There's only so much you can charge. And I'll hear people going, oh, there's a man moaning and whinging again. But it's a true. I mean, I wouldn't be saying that if it wasn't true.
3: No, you're fighting fires. You're constantly fighting fires.
4: Yeah, 100%. Yeah. And we've seen thousands of businesses close. And I guarantee you we're going to see thousands more because I met Minister for Enterprise, Trade and Employment, Peter Burke, last year, and I said, I was the only dope in the country, do not cut the VAT rate. And he's looking at me going, but every industry expert is telling us to do that, and every association involved with restaurants is telling us to do that. And I went, it doesn't matter what the VAT rate is if you have nobody in the restaurant. How much are you going to lose? We're going to lose about 600, 800 million. I said, divide that by the amount of businesses that are out there, the restaurants, the small hairdressers, divide it and give them the cash to pay their bills. Don't cut the VAT rate. And in 12 months' time, you have your money back. And you've dug everyone out of the crap that they're in at the moment.
3: Economic brain, that makes perfect sense.
4: Yeah, but you see, it involves work. It's so much easier for the government just to go, right, well, we just go 13.5% to 9%. There you are. And now they can put all the blame back on the restaurants because the government will turn around and say, oh, the price of restaurants are still crazy. Well, it's not our fault. We cut their VAT. It's their fault. Go argue with them. But it didn't solve a single thing. Absolutely.
3: And by the way, it didn't benefit the consumer because, you know, the price of the steak and chips didn't go down.
4: Yeah, because everything else has gone up. Electricity's gone up, insurance has gone up, the cost of doing business has gone up, wages have gone up, auto enrollment has come in. So that VAT cut that they put in means absolutely nothing. It's like you saying, you know, if you get a cut in your income tax, it doesn't matter because inflation is going to absorb it already. That's the exact same. So the cut in the VAT rate has been well absorbed by the interest or by the increase in all the other costs doing business.
3: By the way, getting back to these environmental taxes, so I don't know about the restaurant business in particular, is hit with any particular environmental taxes or charges or green taxes or whatever it happens to be. Is there any in the restaurant business?
4: It's just kind of like a PSO levy on your electricity bills. But again, you know, you've got your, it's just the VAT and that's on top of the energy bills.
3: That's a 5% or something like that, yeah.
4: Yeah, yeah. There's no kind of standalone here. You're doing business, but like
3: okay, but it all, but
4: water charges.
3: But this is what they're talking about: the extra 41%. So if you're paying, you know, a little bit of green tax on your energy bill, that goes into your costings. That, you know, throws an extra 10, 20 cent onto a steak and chips or whatever it is, you know, for somebody in a restaurant or onto a bottle of wine or whatever it happens to be. So that all adds up. So in other words, the consumer is paying on this. This is what I don't understand with these figures that came out yesterday that said the consumer's paying 59%, so the householders are paying 59%, which is 3.5 billion. We're not. We're actually paying it all. Because realistically, you're charging that to somebody else. You're not paying it. You're charging the customers.
4: Yeah, you can't absorb the cost. And there's so much you can, but like literally what's happened in the last 4 or 5 years on the rate of how much things have gone up, you can't absorb that. You know, beforehand you might get, you know, back in 10 years ago, the price of beef might have gone up for some reason or whatever. But like that was the only thing that went up. Mm. They just kind of adjust according to your price of steak or something like that. And that would normally have come down in 2 or 3 months' time. But this time, everything has gone up. So beef, chicken, veg, everything has literally gone up. I'm talking to veg suppliers, big veg suppliers that are literally buying their stuff straight from supermarkets, and then just they're charging you extra just to deliver it to you because they're going, the price of buying in the fruit and veg has just gone through the roof, and the only way we can get a decent price on it is buying it off supermarkets because they're bulk buying and they're getting it cheaper. Like, that's insane. So you're basically paying somebody to go collect it for you.
3: Yeah, well, the farmers are being hit hard with, you know, rules and regulations around environmental tax as well. And what doesn't help, by the way, is, you know, you see these kind of doomsday predictions constantly, which terrify some people, not all of us, obviously. You know, there was one yesterday in the newspaper talking about, you know, the emissions from fires and wildfires, and look at the amount of wildfires that's happening. Isn't this mad, you know, what's happening in France and Spain at the moment? And I know people in Spain, some people have had to come home from the holidays because of some of the wildfires. What's happening up in the Wicklow Mountains? But I want to clarify something. I mean, that article was like a doomsday article. Look, this is climate change. It's real, yada, yada, yada. And by the way, I'm not suggesting for a minute the climate is not changing. Of course it is, right? But according to Copernicus, which are a worldwide organization who do research into this, worldwide fire emissions during the first half of 2026 were actually the lowest recorded for any period in 24 years. But you won't hear that in the news. That's not going to be in the news.
4: We learned that lesson. Follow the science as long as it's our freaking science. Mm. So we got that rammed down our necks for 2 years over COVID, and then all of a sudden the science, well, no, here, shut up. We've moved on to the next thing, lads. Don't be bringing that back up.
3: Because what happens is, when a fire is close to, say, somewhere like, you know, Barcelona, Valencia, or Marbella, or whatever, you know, holiday resort it happens to be in Spain or whatever it is, or, you know, California, somewhere where we're very familiar with a city, you know, not like these things don't happen all the time, but they do. We hear about it more in the news because it's close to a city. It endangers people's lives, and we all understand that. And that's not good, by the way. I'm not suggesting it's good. But to suggest that this is some sort of rarity or oddity is nonsense. And not only that, by the way, can I point out that the vast majority of these fires, which are shocking, by the way, are caused by either human error or deliberately by people. So in other words, you know, backpackers or hikers or campers who leave their barbecues on or throw a cigarette away or whatever, and because the land is so arid and dry.
4: I tell you what, Niall, I'm beginning to wonder, because of what's happened in the last few years, well, who else might be starting these fires? Because it kind of suits a certain narrative, doesn't it?
3: Well, I mean, they say some are arson. There's no doubt that some are set intentionally. The ones in California that time, remember those horrible fires there two years ago in California? That was intentional.
4: 100%. But what I'm saying is, who's doing it? We might think it's the bad guy, but it could be the guy who's pretending to be the good guy because it suits their narrative. There's a reason why they don't put the likes of me or you on the mainstream media, because we just ask questions. We don't claim to be experts in any field or every field or whatever. We're just asking questions. And a very simple question is, and this is why my show was cut, I had a segment on Eating with the Enemy, and they cut it. Because I turned around to the guy who was the so-called climate change activist specialist, you know, genius. I turned around and said, is it only the Irish cows that fart? Because why are we culling 200,000 of them? But it's okay to bring the ones up from Brazil. Like, do they not fart? Now, that sounds like a stupid question, and there's people probably laughing at it, but just stop for a second. Don't think like me. Just think, as I say in all my TikTok videos. Just think about that. And you go, actually, do you know what? That's a pretty straightforward question. Yeah, why do we have to kill 200,000 Irish cattle and import them from Brazil? Like, how are they going to get here? On air balloons? Surely, you know, that's being transported, which is even going to add more to the greenhouse gases and the ozone layer. Remember, we're all going to be sucked out of the ozone layer.
3: Hole in the ozone layer. I remember that famous. Yeah. Yes. Where's the hole now? Is it still there or is it gone?
4: But they'll tell you, it's like the millennium bug when everyone says the biggest con in the world, and they went, no, it's because you all upgraded your stuff before it happened.
3: Oh, yeah. Or we stopped using the hairspray.
4: That's why my hair fell out. I mean, they can change a narrative. And again, I said, the amount of money that goes into propaganda for us,
3: I mean,
4: to believe
3: I don't, their nonsense. I don't argue with encouraging or making it legislating to make sure that, you know, production and manufacturing companies, you know, reduce pollution. Because we can't go back to the days of the 1950s and 60s where, you know, I remember as a kid, you know, you'd come out on a winter's evening and the smog. Do you remember the smog?
4: Oh, 100%. Yeah. It used to be over the Dublin Mountains. You'd be looking down into the city, you'd see the smog. Yeah.
3: Yeah, you know, obviously, but mind you, with modern manufacturing, that probably doesn't happen anymore. Anyway, well, we can go back to that kind of smoky fuel and smoky coal and all that kind of stuff. So there's nobody suggesting for a minute that I'm denying that that's all a bad stuff, because 1,400 people a year still die, I think, from air pollution, right? From bad air quality. So we do need to improve the air quality, and I don't disagree with making sure that companies do that and legislating. But what I don't agree with is saying to Paul Trudeau, when you're filling your car up tomorrow, we're charging you 20 cents on that litre of fuel because, you know, that's going to change the weather in about 10 years' time. I remember I had a guy on the air, he was the founder of Greenpeace, who were one of the first people, of course, to get involved in environments. And he left them because he didn't agree with their policies and how they were going on. And he said to me, and his analogy was, he said, you know, all the money that we're putting in, all the efforts that we're making at the moment to change the climate, he said, it's like walking onto the longest beach in the world, removing a grain of sand and not expecting the tide to come in. And that kind of put it into perspective, because it's such a massive thing to want to achieve that it's an impossibility. Because, for example, if Ireland makes all these efforts, charges all our citizens ridiculous amounts of money and taxes, but meanwhile, the Chinese are going mental down there and building loads of, you know, coal-fired or...
4: Coal bunkers and coal power,
3: energy sources. I mean, it's not going to make an ounce of difference whatsoever. It's just...
4: I was going to say the point as well. Like, we are so small. We are a tiny little dot that no matter what we do, it will make zero difference. Zero.
3: But they'll argue by then that we should be doing something. Just because everybody else isn't doing it, that's not a reason for us not to do it.
4: Now, our government seems to be wonderful at picking at other countries for issues that they're doing. So why can't our wonderful government start attacking the Chinese, Indian government and saying, lads, you're going to have to cop on here. Why is there no pressure coming from that? There's plenty of things they can do. The last thing they need to do is to tax us. Like Simon Harris coming out saying, you know, we're going to cut, you know, the income tax coming up. And then the ERSI come in and they go, actually, Simon, you don't have the money you think you have to do. And he goes, no, we're going to do it for the next 4 years. You're going to have more money. It's time to save the middleman of Ireland. You're kind of going, absolute crap. Just stop taxing the living hell out of us on everything that we buy.
3: Well, but again, I think most people would agree, just increase the bans to stop people going on the higher rate. That's what they've done in most countries.
4: It's so easily done.
3: Countries have done is they've done it incrementally. In other words, put another band in the middle, you know, and increase the gap on that one so people don't immediately go from the lower rate of tax to the higher rate of tax just because they got a rise of $2,000 off their boss. You know what I mean?
4: Yeah. But again, it's just they need the money coming in so that they can turn around and think about it. Nobody's ever asked the question, do you know what, dear government? How about you stop coming in with a huge surplus every year and just stop taking it off us in the first place? I mean, how can you? They're getting it wrong, their budget wrong, every single time, and then brag about it. Well, we got our surplus of $10 billion because this is up and that's up. And, well, also, all the tax that you're charging every single person in the country, that's also up. But they never mention that crap to you. So if somebody was to hand me in the private sector a budget that they got continuously wrong year after year after year, they'd be sacked. But you guys are supposed to be the experts. You're paying all these geniuses to advise you what the figures are going to be, and you get it wrong every single year. And we think they're great because we came in with a surplus. But just because they were screwing us. Everyone listens to the phone. You're going, oh, your man, listen and moan again. Sure, I'm all right. He's drinking his third frappuccino, cappuccino, mochaccino, whatever shite they drink.
3: Mochaccino.
4: And he's sitting here. They're sitting in a cafe drinking this, going, would he ever shut up, that fella? Like, what? Everything is great.
3: Yeah, I did see somebody the other day with their mochaccino, and I was talking to him. I said, how much was that? I'm not going to say where he got it, but I think we all know. I said, how much was that? He said, $7.99. I said, $7.99 for a cold cup of coffee? Is there something wrong with you? You could make that for 20 cents.
4: Yeah, brilliant marketing to make you think that you need to have it.
3: Yeah.
4: Well, at what point, I keep saying that no matter what's going on, what has to happen for the people of Ireland to stand up, stop running away from
3: is
4: the
3: this,
4: government.
3: Is this enough? Is 5.9 billion, which, no, as I said no. already, is roughly 1,100 in total, but if you really want to, you know, split hairs on it, it's 600 quid per man, woman and child per year. I mean, if you've got a family of five, that's a lot of dough. So it's $3,000. Is that enough for people to get out on the streets? Where is that $3,000 going? We don't really know. We're not really told about it. Oh, went on this project or on that project. That's going to change the weather in 30 years. All this kind of stuff. I don't buy into it. I just think it's an easy way of taxing people. So is that enough to get people out on the streets, Paul? Probably not, because nobody goes out on the streets anymore. Nobody really protests anymore. As you said, there's too many I'm all right, Jacks.
4: Yeah, it's as simple as that. And I'll tell you the answer to that question is simply no. And how do we know it? Because history has a great habit of repeating itself, and it took us 800 years to kick the Brits out. So, I mean, these guys are just going to get away with whatever they're going to get away with, and they just keep going on, and there's a lot of people making a lot of money in the country as well. Listen, it is not all doom and gloom.
3: No, I know, I'm unaware of that.
4: That are doing really, really well. Mm-hmm. But for the common guy, the common guy who's being screwed. And so many people, they say to us about the podcast that we're going on, and go, you know, it's great listening to you, you know, it's really refreshing hearing what you're saying. And I go, yeah, but that, don't tell me. Like, retweet it, post it back out, get it going out there as well.
5: Listen
4: like,
5: to it so I get some money on the advertisement. Yeah.
4: Well, we couldn't care less about that. But I want, in order for it to be effective, and it's the same with your show, it's the same with the guys on Grip, same with John McGurk and Sarah, these kind of like podcasts that are basically highlighting what's going on. You don't keep it to yourself. You have to spread it and share it and get it out, because that will make a big effect. That will bring around change. And the most thing I'm getting is that I'm afraid to do it. I look at you and I go, geez, I wish I was as brave to say that out loud. I'm afraid to do it because I'm in a small town, a small village, and I'd be afraid I upset somebody or whatever. Well, it's time to no longer be afraid. And you're just going to have to really start spreading. If you see something and hear something, you have to get it out to as many people, because 20% of the people believe left, 20% of the people believe right. There's 60% of the population that is up for grabs. And we need to get them on our side, because otherwise nothing will ever change.
5: Paul, listen, it's been a pleasure as usual talking to you. Paul Trevoux from Trevoux's Restaurant in Killarney. And nice weather. I assume the weather is still reasonably nice in Killarney, Paul, yeah?
4: Beautiful. Well, as we say, if I can't see the mountain across the bay, it's because it's raining. And if I can, it means it's about to rain. So at the moment, here's one for George Lee. I can see half of the mountain. The big mist and fog that's hanging down over it. So I can see half the mountain. So not only knows what's going to happen. Will it lift or will it come all the way down? Who knows? But great news, Niall. The heat dome has finally left us. We can all get out of our house, take off our long sleeves.
5: You can't choose your hose.
4: No, you just can't get caught.
5: Paul, listen, pleasure talking to you as usual. Paul Trevoux, Trevoux's Restaurant, commentator as well, and he has his own podcast, The Irish Question, with Elaine Mullally and Declan Ganley and Nick Delahanty. All right, listen, thank you very much indeed, Paul, appreciate it. Now I want to go to a quick break, and I'm going to go to Bernie and Anne-Marie straight after this ad break.
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5: All right, the text in there says, Niall, I don't know about you two, but I'm quite happy to pay the extra taxes if it means that this planet will last longer for my grandchildren. Okay, well, look, I'll tell you what, if you want to come on the air, I will gladly give your call priority. In the interest of balance, I would love to hear what you have to say and how you believe it'll make the planet better for your grandchildren. Don't get me wrong, I want the planet to be better for your grandchildren. I want to leave this planet in good shape for everybody in the future. But do I believe by us paying, you know, 5.9 billion in taxes is going to make a difference? No, I don't think it's going to make a difference. I don't personally believe that me paying extra tax is going to make a difference to the planet, the future of my grandkids. I don't think so. And I do care about the environment. For somebody else who texts in and says, no, you don't care about the environment, you're only pretending. I do care about the environment. Because I'm really, you know, I hate to see cruelty to animals, apart from anything else. But I do hate to see pollution. I watched, there was something on the news last night. I don't know where it was. It could have been India, Pakistan. I'm not too sure. So I don't want to say exactly where it was. But there was a beach. And they weren't actually talking about the environmental problem. They were talking about something else, but they showed a beach and the dirt on the beach, plastic wrappers, plastic bottles. But that wasn't what the story was about. They just happened to be panning across a beach and you could see them being floating in and out with the waves. And that's despicable. That's horrendous. Anybody who leaves plastic bottles, I'll take your rubbish with you. Anybody who leaves plastic bottles or cans or whatever it is on the beach, I don't care if you fling away a banana, sure, that'll disappear eventually. But I'm talking about anything that, you know, that just is not biodegradable and you leave it on the beach. You should be fined. Well, you can get a fine, by the way, a littering fine. And I completely agree with all of that. And I don't agree with dumping pollution into the sea. I know you're saying, no, there's an awful lot about the sea going on here. But I also don't believe fly tipping. I do believe, by the way, in making sure that our rubbish is separated. I don't believe we should be charged as much as we're being charged for it, by the way. I think we're being fleeced. But in saying that, I do believe that, you know, we have moved on. I do believe in, you know, having, not levies, but certainly regulations to stop manufacturing plants producing large amounts of pollution and smoke into the atmosphere and air pollution. I agree with all of that because I think it's really important. But do I think by charging us 5.9 billion in tax, we're going to change the weather in the future? No, I don't. You might have a different view, and I'd like to hear from you. The number is 085-122-55. Let me go to Bernie. Bernie, hi, how are you?
14: Oh, the red and green of Mayo.
5: Yeah, that's what Paul says. There's been an awful lot of people out sick in Mayo today.
14: Absolutely delighted for every one of them. Congratulations.
5: There won't be a tap of work done in Mayo.
14: I don't care. They've waited seven... Do you know, my parents and my grandparents and my great-grandparents all waited for this day. And I am so proud of all those people. The determination has shown through.
5: And of course, all funerals will be cancelled today in Mayo. Yeah, no processions, no funerals. By the way, because I don't know an awful lot about GAA and sport, but what was the curse? Wasn't there a curse put on Mayo?
14: Okay, so I only knew it for my parents. Apparently they passed a funeral they didn't show any respect.
5: So this is when they won the last time, they held the cup up and they were going past the funeral. Yeah.
14: Yes, and they didn't show respect at the funeral. You know, the way you put everything by the side of the road and all
5: yeah.
14: that. And the priest who was leading that is supposedly had cursed them. Now, my parents had it, and my grandparents told me about it, so I assume it was true. And they told me the road it happened on and everything. So,
5: was there conditions with the curse, can you remember? Was there certain conditions with the curse? Like, you'll never win it again until something happens.
14: The last member of the team died.
5: Oh, the last member of the team died.
14: Yeah, so I think that person died last year. Now, I am not
5: on my
14: history, but yes, I think there's something now. Somebody will ring
5: so
14: in.
5: So you're telling me the curse actually came true. If the last person died last year, but then the curse actually worked.
14: Yeah, maybe it did.
5: Oh, God. That's
14: spooky. Do you want to tell that to Simon and Michal up there that we can put a curse on them for the
5: next if you keep taxing us? Yeah.
14: If you're doing any more shit to us, I swear to God, you're getting cursed.
5: Yeah. So, yeah, are you aware that, you know, well, we all pay a different amount, but the average amount, if you take the whole 5.9 billion, is 1,100 per year per person. We're paying in extra taxes for the environment. Are you okay with that?
14: No, I'm not, Niall. I mean, okay, so we started out in Dublin in the 60s, and you couldn't see your hand in front of your face with the smog. Do you remember all that?
5: I remember that, yeah. I remember the smell of the smoke in Dublin, the coal fires.
14: Smell it in your nose, the old diesel burning and the petrol. And that all went by, right? Then they told us about, you know, oh, if you do this and you do that and we'll collect your bins and we'll recycle all that. So we've been watching this gradually you know, trans.
5: That's yeah, but that's okay. I mean, all that transformation and and the way we changed how we did things, not just throwing black sacks of rubbish outside anymore and putting them in proper bins and burning smokeless fuels and all of that. That was all good. That's all good stuff.
14: Yeah, we saw all that and we grew up as part of that. However, they're telling me now that I'm still paying tax for the same thing. They told me that my electricity bills would be all sorted once we got the windmills in place, that all the recycling would all help and it would get things in place. And yet, they're lying to us because I can still get 3 litres of milk in a plastic container that's not recyclable. I'm looking out at the windmills across my garden and I can still see no benefit in my ESB bill. I see the bins being recycled every 2 weeks. And again, no matter how much you do, you break it down and you divide up your paperwork and your plastics and your food, whatever, it's all going into the same bin.
5: Yeah, you get no no benefits from actually separating it. Yeah,
14: and
5: financially.
14: And I'm standing there throwing shit into the return box and I'm getting it, now I can donate the money or I can get it. I mean, it's all a con. And yet I can see in all the countries, other countries that are high power, like China, all the big countries are still burning coal. They're still doing everything. The Americans are still driving the big gas guzzlers. And here I am in a little island and I'm supposed to be, given out to the cow because he's shitting too much or changing his diet or putting stuff in his food now so he won't, be farting as much. And yet we're still at it and we're still paying huge price. Like, I think it's a rip-off. I really do. And the electric cars, between here and Galway, there's no charger. Between here and where I out to Clifton, there's only two chargers. And most of the time, they're broken down. Like, I'm sorry. And the cyclists are taking over the roads with their thing. No proper infrastructure. The 5.9 billion that we've thrown in hasn't made a wicked difference, in my opinion, to anything that's supposed to be environmentally good for the environment and good for us. So I'm trying to save my grandchildren's future, but I can't, it's not happening. One little island off the coast of America is not going to do it. I'm really sorry to disappoint the lads. It's not macking a whit. Give us back the money and we'll do our own thing.
5: Yeah, I think that's not a bad idea, actually. Give us all back the 1,100 quid and we'll do our own thing. Reward us instead of punishing us. Because that's essentially what's happening. And that's Green Party policy and always has been. That's why they didn't get re-elected, with the exception of one. They didn't get re-elected because their policy is always, punish people, tax people, and that's going to fix a problem. And that's not the way you fix a problem.
14: You see it like now, they put it into the air, everywhere you go. They put it into the bus tickets. They put it on the train tickets. They put it on everything we got taxed on. Everything went up for the benefit of the future of the environment. And it's a lie. It's all a lie. And if they're so, hell-bent on protecting the environment, we're still getting plastic on our bananas. We're still getting plastic on everything. We're still getting plastic bags. We're still getting you can't go into a shop now and pick up 3 apples. It's all coming two for five. It's all consumerist-based and no care for the environment. So they're lying to me, so I want the money back. Thanks a million, but I want all my tax back.
5: you want it back. So it is essentially just a stealth tax, isn't it, really? Because, I mean, where is it all going? Okay, I mean, if I ask tomorrow and under Freedom of Information where it's all going, I'm sure they'll give me an outline of where they've spent a lot of money, but I don't see us getting value for that money.
14: No, look what we have. They're throwaway in the hospital. We used to sterilise the instruments. Everything went up from each floor every day. At the end of the day, we sterilised all our cotton wool balls. We sterilised everything. We put them into the autoclave. They were all sterilised and sent back to the new wards. Now it's throwaway everything. Plastic bag, everything has to be thrown into a plastic bag. One-use instruments, one-use scissors is now, one-use plastic. Everything is one single use. And it's where is it going? Like, where is all that waste going?
5: Yeah.
14: Like, we counted all our instruments. Back in my day, we counted all the instruments. We sent them up to the autoclave. We autoclaved all the cotton wool balls into big, huge containers. We used them on the... patients weren't any sicker or any better as a result of the sterilisation. The stuff, single use. When people are allergic to plastics, we're all allergic to micro stuff now. Why are they still using it? I don't get it.
5: Yeah, in other words, if we really wanted to protect the environment, we would reduce the amount of wastage. But we're not actually doing that. Instead, we're actually increasing it. Well, China certainly have it on that matter, yeah.
14: Exponentially increased it. You see it. Now, you went into the shop and you bought 6 slices of ham and your man gave it to you in a paper in a bit of, what's that stuff?
5: Greaseproof paper, yeah.
14: Greaseproof paper. And he wrapped it in, or the meat came in the paper.
5: Yeah.
14: And he wrapped it up and he brought, and we were told, and that was no, I felt that was a good way of, there was no plastic near your meat. There's nothing covering it. And off you went home with your pound of mince.
5: Now everything is pre-packed. Yeah, everything is
14: pre-packed. Yeah, and you got three whackers or you could get four sausages. Now you have to buy 10 or 20. It's all pre-packed and no one cares.
5: Okay, well, hold on for a second. Yeah, you're making a really good point there. Let me go to Anne-Marie as well. Anne-Marie, hi, how are you?
15: How are you, Niall?
5: How are you doing? I have to say, Bertie's made some really good points there where there's a complete contradiction, you know, if we're trying to save the planet. You know?
15: Yeah, I was having a chat with your researcher there before I came on, and I was just saying to her, you know, these windmills that are everywhere, these big white windmills, right? Yeah. I researched them because I just wanted to get my facts right. For each one of them, it's taken roughly 1,000 ton of concrete to put that into the ground, right?
5: Mm-hmm.
15: And those blades go into landfill. They have a 20-year
5: 15 to 20-year lifespan. That's right.
15: And I mean, they're everywhere. They're getting put. That land, once they're finished, that'll never be good for anything else. So for something that's supposed to be so green. Yeah, and apart from the sight of them, every beautiful bit of landscape
5: I think they're horrendous looking. Sorry, I know people might not agree with me, but if I was the leader of the country tomorrow, I would remove every single one of them.
15: Absolutely.
5: I think they're horrendous looking.
14: I don't buy them every day, and can I just say that the birds have left the area?
5: I know Donald Trump is talking about the birds. Yeah,
15: and they laughed at him. And they laughed at him when he said it, but what he said is true. They're killing the birds. And you know those other things that they're trying to put in all the fields now as well, the solar panels.
5: Yes.
15: I read a story there recently. It's either Italy or Spain that they cleared hundreds of acres of olive trees that were ancient olive trees, right? And they cleared all of them and put those bloody things into the field. Now, can you imagine the biodiversity in those fields that they just destroyed? And once those panels go in, they're blocking the land from any nutrition, from the sun, from the rain, from anything. It's just plastic being put all over fields. And for anybody that believes that these taxes and these things that we're all putting in place to save the planet, it is destroying the land. We're killing the environment by doing it.
5: I can see with the hypocrisy that you pointed out, certainly in relation to, well, certainly the wildlife when it comes to birds, that is a big problem with these windmills and the lifespan and the cost. And you are right on what it does to the land. And not only that, I was driving, was it Mullingar or Roscommon? I can't remember which it was. I was recently, and beautiful hills and mountains, and all I could see was these bloody windmills. And it just looked horrible. It actually just, it was like the line of sight was just covered in them.
15: Yeah.
5: And it was just horrendous.
15: You know what reminded me? You know that H.G. Wells' bloody movie on Tom Cruise, modern one, War of the Worlds.
5: War of the Worlds.
15: You know the War of the Worlds.
5: Yeah.
15: Every time I see them, that's what they're, because they're so well proportioned. Like you're driving by a mountain and these things are sticking up over the mountains. Like it's just huge, obnoxious yokes. And these are supposed to be good for the environment. To build them, so can you imagine the carbon footprint of building them? I think they're built in China, so they have to be exported across all over the world. Everywhere has them now. So there's the carbon footprint of that.
5: I'm not actually sure where they're built, but they're coming from somewhere. Yeah.
15: Yeah, I think it's China. I think they're built in China. And you were talking there about a beach in Pakistan or India or somewhere. I was thinking there recently. It was either Pakistan. I think it was Pakistan. They were tipping the rubbish truck into a river. And they're telling us here to put your bottles into your return.
5: I understand. Yeah. And I mentioned that beach too. And it shouldn't be like that. And it shouldn't be like that in Pakistan. But that's not a reason for us to be more conscious of things. By the way, I do believe we should be very conscious about what we do with rubbish and all that kind of stuff.
15: Of course.
5: But here's the thing. Were you aware that you're paying roughly per person, depending on which way you look at it, either 600 or 1100, depending on which way you look at the figure, per year in taxes to save the planet?
15: Yeah. And it's just getting worse.
5: Are you getting your money's worth, you think?
15: No, we're not. We're destroying their land. We're destroying everything. And I mean, I was always very green. I used to vote for them, God, when I was younger and stupid. I went on a drive. You know, this is, again, I was just the Green Party. We went, I'm in Dublin, and I went from the south side to the north side yesterday for something, right? And the traffic was chock-a-block. Apart from, I wasn't going in the direction of the match, I was going. And I just thought, all these bloody cycle lanes, all they have done is congested the traffic in Dublin, made it so much worse to travel from A to B. And all up around Kilmainham Jail there, there used to be a two-line traffic. It was part of a ring road originally that you could go around Dublin. You wouldn't see it trying to get by it. It's just ridiculous. Cycle lanes everywhere, not many cyclists to be seen, but traffic just chock-a-block. It's ridiculous. I'll never vote for them again. I think anyone that votes for them needs their head tested.
5: Well, it's not that many of them left to this stage anyway. So
15: tax and more tax. That's all they're good for.
14: You're so true. You're so right.
5: Mm. Okay, well, let me bring Owen in. Owen, I'm not getting a good positive response to this at all.
16: Well, Niall, I'm not surprised. And look, you're talking to a tree hugger. You're talking to a fella who has an electric car, solar panels on the roof.
5: Yeah.
16: Is reconfigured my whole house to be burning instead of coal and all that I'm only burning killing dried timber. And I wrapped my house in special insulation.
5: Look at you going all out.
16: All out.
5: Yeah, look at you. Mad thing, you.
16: And I feel like a right dope, right? And I'll tell you why.
5: Why do you feel like I'm surely you're saving money.
16: A small bit. I am, but only because I spent big. And I'll tell you now, Niall, we were sold all these extra taxes as, you know, that we'll use that for the Green Initiative. And I went along with it. Like, don't forget, Niall, our bins used to be free and we used to have to...
5: We didn't have bins at one stage. We just threw out our black bags full of stuff.
16: The old-fashioned bins, you'd be too young to remember them, of course.
5: Don't. I remember the old tin bins. You remember the tin bins?
16: So anyway, O'Gormless and all his crowd told me this thing, that if I pay a little bit more extra tax, I'll be entitled to all these grants for my electric car and my solar panels.
5: Yeah.
16: So I applied for them. Twice I applied for the grant for the electric car, and it was refused, and because they were saying there was a problem with my paperwork, which I didn't agree with. The third time, when I had everything the way they wanted, they posted me back the forms and told me they don't take paper anymore. I have to go online.

0: Okay, but okay. So here's the question: the money that you spent on your solar panels, your car versus having a diesel or petrol, your wooden stove or whatever it is you have there, all of that stuff, right? The saving you're making on it, and wrapping your house, will it outweigh the cost of what you pay? How long will it take for you to get a payback for what it costs you to do that?
1: I'll be retired. It'll be another 10 years before I have the money back, right?
0: Yeah.
1: Easily.
0: But the next person that has the house will have the benefit of it. Okay.
1: No, I thought outside the box, Niall, because this is
0: the green box. Yeah.
1: This is the thing that ordinary taxpayers don't realise. It's much easier for a big corporate or entity to get these grants than it is for Joe Soap, who's doing it when he comes home from work, going jumping through hoops and applying for things. And when I bought the electric car, I discovered there was an initiative for employers to put in a charger for their staff. And I got work to put in a free charger for me. So I had 8 years of free fuel for the car, so I'm more than breaking even on that.
0: Did you remember the start? The charging a car at a public charging point was actually free. Do you remember that?
1: It was.
0: Yeah, I remember, because I actually had 2 years ago. BMW and Tesla gave me a loan of an electric car for a week each to test it out, right? And it was great to them because it was free. They charged them for free, but now they charge. But they don't only charge; they charge you three times the going rate. But anyway, unfortunately, Owen, I've run right out of time. Ireland's classic
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3: It's 7 o'clock. Good morning. I'm Jane McNamara. US President Donald Trump will turn his attention to the final round of the Irish Open today after triggering a diplomatic row on the first day of his visit. Mr. Trump said Irish reunification was inevitable, adding it may as well happen now. Chief reporter Barry White has more from Dún Beag.
4: President Donald Trump is expected to travel around the course today in a specially made armoured golf buggy. And this morning he will watch part of Rory McIlroy's final rounds. Taoiseach Micheál Martin is also due to attend the tournament today. Mr. Trump spent much of yesterday afternoon watching the action from a specially constructed balcony overlooking the 18th green. It's understood he and his sons Eric and Donald Jr. had dinner with McIlroy at the hotel last night. If everything runs to schedule today, the president is expected to present the Irish Open trophy on the 18th green at around 7 o'clock this evening.
3: Three women have appeared in court in connection with arrests at Donald Trump's golf course in Dún Beag. One woman in her 20s was arrested for trespassing on the links, while a woman in her 30s and another in her 40s were arrested for public order offences. Meanwhile, thousands of people attended an anti-Trump rally in Dublin yesterday afternoon. These people share why they were there.
5: People should oppose Trump's agenda, the fascistic MAGA agenda. Well, we have to build a movement that centres humanity and the planet before the profits of a small few.
6: It just feels like we're all for peace, and yet we're bringing a man who's against peace. It doesn't seem fair at all on the people.
7: He's supplying arms, ammunition to Israel to carry out genocide. He claims that it's a war that's going on. A war is two armies. There is only one army going in there.
3: A man's being questioned after a bus was hijacked in County Tyrone yesterday lunchtime and the driver allegedly held at knife point. Passengers were let off the vehicle, which was stolen in Omagh and involved in a number of collisions, and later brought to a shop in Strabane. One man was taken to hospital. A Fianna Fáil TD is calling for government supports to be made easier. His call comes following recent figures from the Department of Social Protection showing 116,000 households with someone in their 70s or over may not be receiving the €580 household benefits package. The Offaly TD says the system needs to be simplified with information spread across different government websites and agencies. Fianna Fáil TD for Offaly, Tony McCormack, says a one-stop shop would provide clear and easy links for people.
8: And asking the government to do is to pull together a one-stop shop so is that somebody in that age bracket can go onto the computer, have a site where they have all of that information, which is very accessible, it's easy to use, and it's with clear and concise information that they can then have links to bring them onto the application forms that are required.
3: An environmental group has rejected Minister Dara O'Brien's claims that data centres are to Ireland what car factories are to Germany, calling the comparison wildly misleading. Friends of the Earth Ireland says data centres consume almost a quarter of Irish electricity, absorb most renewable power and increase pressure on household bills, energy and climate targets. Minister O'Brien defended the sector as vital to Ireland's industrial base, saying IT is one of the country's largest industries. Friends of the Earth Ireland CEO Deirdre Duffy says Ireland has become a dumping ground for data centres.
9: The UN has already told Ireland in 2026 it did a research report on the impacts of AI, and it referred to Ireland as a cautionary tale. There's no doubt that Ireland has become a dumping ground for data centres. Remember, we're not getting the benefits from them. They're shoring electricity from our grid. They're not providing any jobs in return. Communities around the country are now resisting them because AI technology is not trusted.
3: And lotto players are being urged to check their tickets after someone became a millionaire. They scooped the €1 million jackpot in last night's Lotto 2 Plus draw. That's your news at 4 minutes past
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3: seven.
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12: All right, welcome back. Now, let me go to who's waiting the longest here. Okay, let me go to John if I can. Stay there, Martin. John, hi, how are you doing?
13: Hello, how things?
12: Yeah, John, just getting back to, if I can, because I didn't want to carry this on again through the break, but here, whatever, here we go. Rupert Lowe says the people who are unemployed long-term should be working.
13: Yeah.
12: And basically doing it in the community.
13: You mentioned Farage. Why isn't Farage kind of joined in there? The reason Farage won't go there is because he knows the Conservative Party Labour vote is completely damaged, right? How reform will do is another thing, but the reason he won't piss off the working class here is by coming... falling on a Rupert is, he knows there's a huge anti-immigration vote in working class
12: areas. Well, when you say working class, you mean people who are unemployed, is what you're talking about.
13: Well, yeah, if you want to go that way. But yeah. I mean, he knows there's a vote there, like, and he can tap into that. So I don't think he would follow Rupert down that road. This idea, like, and as several callers have alluded to it, what I don't want to see, I don't want to see an inbuilt supply of bodies for Cork City Council, Cork County Council, and all the other councils around the country, right, both city and country, where they're living in the supply, like, I mean, I know full-time jobs. There was a time the Cork City Council had a complete workforce now, but apart from the guys that work in the parks and the gardening and they do the streets, everything else is contracted out, all the trades that they once had. So I don't want to see a situation now where they'll be getting the work done with people that are not qualified, and that are coming in and being used, like, I mean, as a form of slave labour, right? Now, there have to be a system there where no one can languish, like, on unemployment for years and years, because something that hasn't been touched on today is the mental health. It's no good for a person's mental health. Even if they think they're doing fine, lounging around, watching daytime TV, playing with their phone, whatever, they're not doing that well. They're on the lawyers that is affecting their mental health.
12: No, it is. It has to have a profound effect. I mean, we've seen that during COVID.
13: Of course it does.
12: So it does have effect.
13: But I mean, like, the whole thing about it is that I'd want to see, after a certain amount of time, you don't want fellas for the next 5, 6, 10 years, 16, 20 years of their life cleaning the graffiti off the walls or something like that.
12: There are generations of families in this country, John, who have never worked a day in their life.
13: Well, you see, again, that's down to the system there. That's the way you elect people.
12: Yeah, but that's not really the system. That's generations of families. That's fathers and mothers not working, sons and daughters being trained in the art of claiming everything that you can and not working.
13: Again, you see, they should be called in if the system is working properly and encouraged to take up employment, to take up trades, whatever. If your grandfather never worked because he had no trade, if his son and the grandson down the wrong road, there's a problem there somewhere, right? Mm. And it's no point in... just saying, look, several governments, like, I mean, since this foundation of the state, have washed their hands of certain segments of society and said, fuck them, they're only fucking working class, they're living in corporation houses, what could you expect? Leave them there, leave them draw the children's allowance, we couldn't be bothered with them because they don't vote anywhere, and of course the reason they don't vote is because they feel no one is listening to them in the first place.
12: Okay, well, hang on for a second, because I'm sorry, I'm running out of time, so Martin, I'm going to have to let you go. I do apologise. Sorry, Martin. Thank you very much. Let me just go to Joe and Brian very quickly, if I can. Joe, hi, how are you?
14: Not too bad, Niall. How are you doing?
12: Good. Yeah, Joe, okay, do you agree with Rupert Lowe? There's nobody going to come out saying disagree with him. Do you agree with him?
14: I do agree with Rupert Lowe, yeah, I do, yeah. I think we have a major problem. At the moment.
12: But I wouldn't say it's a major problem. Now, to be fair, there's 5% unemployment in Ireland. It's not a major problem. It's a problem.
14: It's a problem, yeah, but it's a problem because it's the system, like, you know, the system in this country and is a complete is shambles, because you see it there, and I see it myself, and especially on a Monday, like, today now was the day. A lot of these guys and girls, whatever, they get their dole money, and a lot of them do spend a lot of it on drink, and a lot of them go into the bookies and stuff like that. You know,
12: there was a system in America. I talked about that before. A system in America whereby instead of getting money, you got it on a card, and the card, they did it in a couple of states in America as a trial, and the card, you couldn't use it for bookies or for drink or alcohol. but you could use it for food and clothes and everything else.
14: Yeah. Well, a lot of them, well, sadly, they don't do that, you know, and that's the problem. Mm. There's a lot of them going around, and I see them myself, because I often go there sometimes to do my last one, the bookies I do, you know, and I've often seen that even one of the girls working there in one of the bookie shops here in Cork have told me that some of them be in there nearly 6-7 hours a day on a Monday, gambling like mad. Now, it's kind of ironic, like, you know, how they can get money, door money, and they can go in there and start betting horses. Like, to me, that's just a complete...
12: I'm working and I couldn't afford to do that, so I don't know how people who are unemployed can do it.
14: Yeah, but that's what's going on this year. There's a lot of it going on, and that's because of the system. And the reason that the state won't do anything about it is they're afraid of their shit. In case that if they don't anything about it, there'd be a backlash from certain groups, like, you know, especially the lefty groups, like the
12: People Before Profit and the Sock Dems, and
14: because, like, you see it there now in the last couple of weeks, they're talking there about giving people winter payments. Like, with respect, though, today is the 16th of February, right? We're into spring.
12: It's a bit late for the winter payments at this stage, isn't it?
14: Yeah.
12: Yeah.
14: That's what I'm saying. Like, where are they going to give it? Are they going to give it next winter? The following winter or whatever? But no.
12: I have no idea, by the way, whether they can give the winter payment this year. You know, they say they hadn't got enough money, but yet we had hundreds of millions to be given away to other countries. So I have no idea whether they can give it. Joe, I'm running rapidly out of time. I do apologise. I'm sorry, Joe. Let me go to Brian very quickly if I can before I move on. Brian, hi, how are you?
15: How you doing, Niall? How are you?
12: I'm good, Brian. Brian, in relation to this idea by Rupert Lowe, now you're saying that, you know, that people shouldn't even get an increase on the dole.
15: Yeah, well, that's what I'm thinking, like, you know, because, you know, when you look at the last budget, the PAYE worker got nothing. You know what I mean? There was nothing early in the budget for the PAYE worker.
12: No, you're probably coming with less, actually.
15: You know, and, you know, I mean, the cost of everything's going up for the people in employment, too, you know, and that's the thing. As I said to you, Church, I think you said it earlier, that wages haven't increased dramatically in the last 15 years.
12: No.
15: Yet the cost of everything has gone up.
12: Yeah.
15: So people that are working are struggling. You know, and then we have all these taxes that we have, the USA and everything else.
12: Well, I imagine in the last 10 years, I'm only guessing, the cost of living's probably gone up by 40% in the last 10 years. But,
15: I believe it.
12: But there is no way people's wages have gone up by 40%.
15: Absolutely not.
12: I can tell you, mine hasn't anyway, that's for sure.
15: No, not mine either. Well, that's what you're dealing with, you know. And the one thing that was brought in, which was supposed to be temporary, was the USC. Why haven't they got rid of that and give that back to them?
12: Well, Enda Kenny promised to get rid of that back in 2011. He never did. Do you remember?
15: Yeah, it never happened.
12: Yeah, yeah.
15: And it still hasn't happened.
12: Yeah, that was an emergency tax brought in when we had the recession that time back in 2009, and they said they'd get rid of it, and Enda Kenny said they were going to phase it out over 3 or 4 years back in the budget. I think it was 2011-12 or something like that. Mm. And it never, when the Troika were finished with us. But it never actually happened. It's still there.
15: Well, it had not been reduced just by a small amount recently, though.
12: The USC? I don't think so. Could be right. I'll just check there. I haven't checked.
15: I think there was a change in the back at first or something. Now, I could be wrong, but, you know, I think there was a certain, I think it was the 7% brought down to 4% or something. I don't know. Maybe I'm wrong.
12: Yeah, I'm looking here. Right. Yeah, I'm looking here. You see, universal social charge, income tax, census information. Let me see. They reduced the threshold, but they didn't actually reduce the tax. Okay, so the standard rates of USA for 2026 threshold is on the first 12,012, which is quite an odd number, isn't it? So it's 0.5%. I think it used to be around. Well, I know that there's three different thresholds now, depending on how much you earn. Whereas at one stage it was the same for everybody, wasn't it?
15: Mm-hmm.
12: Yeah. Now, they're saying, I'm looking at an article here as well in the Irish Times, but that goes back to 2024, the universal social charge to fall by 3% next year. But I suppose it depends on how much money you're earning. So the thresholds have changed, that's all.
15: Yeah. I thought there was some change there.
12: Yeah, but still haven't got rid of it is the point you're making. It's still there. No. Yeah, it still exists.
15: Yeah.
12: Anyway, listen, Brian, unfortunately, I've run right out of time. I'm sorry for cutting you a little bit short. I do apologise. Thank you very much indeed, Brian. Now, I do want to move on. And there's an interesting debate going on now online at the moment. Not just that, I saw a story in Grip Media in relation to it. And it's in relation to the zoo and zoos in general, I suppose. Now, I can remember going back, talking about this, going back about 10 years ago when a Labour MP in the UK suggested getting rid of zoos. He said they should be phased out over a 50-year period. And because he believed this didn't serve a purpose. He said it's a Victorian antiquated idea. Now, this debate has kind of flared up again, where Ruud Coppinger, the TD, describes zoos as a Victorian concept that should be phased out. She's speaking during the Dáil discussion about the 2.8 million in public funding for Dublin Zoo from the Office of Public Works. And she argued conservation funding would be better spent in the wild and raised concerns about animal welfare, including claims about chimpanzee health and elephant lifespans in Dublin Zoo. Now, the criticisms were strongly rejected by the Minister of State, Kevin Boxamoran, who defended the zoo's work and said staff treat animals with respect and dignity. He also highlighted inspections carried out by the National Parks and Wildlife Service and the ongoing investment in facilities, including links to wider development plans for Photo Wildlife Park and also for the zoo itself, which is located in the Phoenix Park, as you well know. We've all been there as kids. Now, let's be clear about one thing, right? Dublin Zoo is not what it was when I was a kid. When I was a kid and you went to Dublin Zoo, there was a polar bear in an enclosure no bigger than my front room, and he swam back and forward all day, bored out of his head. The lions were in cages, and so were the tigers. And the elephants were in this little small courtyardy thing. That's all changed. For anybody who hasn't been to the zoo in years, without a shadow of a doubt, if you're to defend zoos, Dublin Zoo would be the one that you would defend in Europe. Because it is probably the nicest zoo with the most natural habitats and enclosures in the whole of Europe, I imagine. I'm only saying that's just my guess. I haven't been to Dublin Zoo in many, many years. But in saying that, I've seen photographs, I've seen videos, and the last time I was there, they had just brought in that kind of African part up the back where they have the zebras and the giraffes together running around like loonies in a very, what I see, looks like a reasonably natural habitat. Now, there are pros and cons. There's no doubt about it. The idea of the zoo is right. Ruud Coppinger, I rarely agree with the woman, but it is a Victorian concept. And the idea was to get people, humans, children, close to animals to see what they look like in a habitat. Mind you, in those days, they were literally in cages. That really doesn't happen very much anymore, except in countries that have no regulations. Whereas now, do we really need that? Because we have the Discovery Channel, YouTube. They can go online, they can look at a tiger running across, the Serengeti Plains or whatever it is, at any time, at any day. They don't have to go to Dublin Zoo to see that anymore. The argument is it's conservation. Yeah, I don't know whether I buy that really. Wildlife conservation, some zoos do run breeding programs that help prevent endangered species from becoming extinct. But in saying that, do they release those animals that they breed back into the wild? Probably not. They probably go to other zoos. So, because generally speaking, once an animal has been in a zoo, it can't be reintroduced to the wild because it wouldn't know what to do. It wouldn't be able to feed itself or protect itself. So, do they really serve a purpose apart from the entertainment of adults and children? I struggle with that. But I do want to defend them, and I want to defend Dublin Zoo because I like Dublin. I don't go to Dublin Zoo. I don't generally support zoos or animal enclosures. I never supported circuses that had animals in it. Thankfully, that's banned now. So maybe zoos are just the next logical step in that banning. I don't know. But now you couldn't just go in and close the gates tomorrow. You couldn't do that because the animals would die and who'd pay for it and everything else. So it would have to be phased out over a period of time. But would you agree with doing that? As I said, there's pros and cons. They do fund other conservation products, by the way. The likes of Dublin Zoo get involved in protecting seals in the wild. They have reintroduced some small birds back into the wild. But generally, they don't reintroduce animals back into the wild. Birds are okay. They can survive. Let me know what you think. Are you in favour or against zoos in general? The number, as usual, is 085 122 55. Now, Cathal Levy is from a political party called PAWS. And he joins me on the air. Cathal, hi, how are you?
16: How you doing, Niall? Yeah, we in the Party for Animal Welfare are definitely for the phasing out of Dublin Zoo and all zoos. But the fact is, as you said, it is dated and it's done pretty much nothing for conservation. It's all just about public display and entertainment.
12: Well, let's not rule it out. There has been some projects and some level of conservation in relation to, say, Dublin Zoo, for example. And I know that they have done work I'm looking here. Look, they reintroduced some species. The Waldrop ibis that was reintroduced back into the wild, and they were helped to breed it in southern Spain. Also, Seal Rescue Ireland is part of Dublin Zoo.
16: Yeah, but anyway, none of these animals, they're living in a virtual prison. There's no doubt about it. And the enclosures they're in are tiny. And they're not tiny.
12: They're not tiny.
16: They are tiny.
12: When was the last time you were in Dublin Zoo?
16: I was a child, so it was back in the 80s. That's changed a lot.
12: I know that it's
16: expanded, but they're still in tiny enclosures. You know, they mightn't be confined to a 10 square meter room, but they're still tiny enclosures compared to what they're used to. And I'm just saying, you said it yourself, in back in the 80s, they had polar bears there at that time. They're used to like minus 30, minus 40 degrees Celsius, and they're put stuck in this climate. And then we have giraffes and elephants aren't able to tolerate our Irish climate. Anyway, we're basically, if they want to do something like conservation, look after Irish domestic wildlife. Not that they have this hypocrisy going on about foreign countries like the Amazon and all that. They do nothing about Irish wildlife here. We should have the rewilding of the Phoenix Park. We should have the reforestation of a lot of it. The fact is, the Phoenix Park is hardly used as an amenity as it is. Because once you go a couple of hundred metres into the park, you just see the odd walker and the odd jogger.
12: Okay, just to clarify, because obviously, hang on, Carl, just as a point of correction, right? You know, Dublin Zoo does support Kildare Wildlife Rescue, which rehabilitates and releases native Irish wildlife such as foxes, elves, otters. So they are involved in that as well. So they do support other...
16: No problem if they were looking after Irish native wildlife, but not just bringing in giraffes.
12: But then they wouldn't make any money because no family's going to bring their kids to see otters and foxes.
16: They're not meant to be making money out of it.
12: But the money is there to help preserve endangered species, isn't that the argument? And protect endangered
16: species. Why don't they preserve their natural habitat? You know, bring in proper laws to do it. You know, like, look, and we're all aware of what's going on in the Amazon, but there's hypocrisy in this country. We've, over the years, over the last 30, 40, 50, 60 years, we've wiped out loads of forestry in this country. And remember Glen of the Downs in the 90s? We wanted to build a motorway. Screw the forest, just railroad the motorway down there. It was big in the news back then, and they didn't give a damn. They just don't care. The fact is, the Phoenix Park is ideal for a reforestation project, a rewilding project, a wildlife sanctuary for domestic wildlife. It would be a tourist attraction. Look, going to Dublin Zoo is just for kids, but kids have to be educated that you're not to...
12: But isn't that part of it? Is it an educational program to bring kids along to show them what animals look like in the wild and how to protect these animals? Isn't that part of what they say?
16: Well, you know yourself now. Imagine a polar bear. I remember the polar bear put up with a Irish heat wave there. Well, we saw pictures
12: back in the 70s and 80s, yeah.
16: Block of ice he was.
12: By the way, Carl, I'm not disagreeing with you. I remember that the polar bear is long since gone, by the way. He's not there anymore, right? But he's probably dead. But yeah, he was in this little small enclosure that looked like ice, but it was actually white concrete. And it was a swimming pool, no bigger than a pool you'd have out of a backyard if you happen to have a few quid. And he swam on his back and forward all day. That's all he did. And you could see the animal was clearly frustrated, completely out of his own habitat. Yeah, he was in the wrong climate. I completely agree with you. But that's gone. That enclosure's gone now, can I just point out. There's no polar bear there now. Yeah. So it has changed.
16: They aren't able to tolerate the Irish climate. Elephants, the lot, they aren't able to tolerate the climate.
12: I know a lot of these animals, and it has been proven, they don't live as long. They don't live as long in zoos.
16: If the zoos ever give the idea that this is about education to some degree, because they do propose that sometimes. The fact is, all we're educating kids is to go out and buy a parrot and put them in a cage in your living room for the rest of its life. That's all we're educating them to do.
12: And do kids not go, and because they see them in a more natural habitat now than it would have been 20 years ago, do they not go and appreciate, you know, the rarity of these animals? And
16: it's life, you know. They can't. They're not. Not everybody gets that treat to see a giraffe in life. And so you go on a holiday, you might see one. You know, I've never seen wildlife in foreign countries. So I can live with them. We can't be bringing them to this country, having them captured abroad and brought to this country
17: to live a horrible life. And it is a horrible life. What animal would say, oh, I appreciate you conserving my life and my gene line or whatever the case may be, and living in this misery in Dublin Zoo. And that's all it is.
12: Well, I know the keepers would disagree with you, but I'm looking at the pros and cons of a zoo, right?
17: Well, there were scandals in Dublin Zoo. I'd certainly say 90-95% of those guys are good, caring individuals who really, truly care about animals. And they'd be the first to say, yes, we should have wildlife areas, natural habitat conserved for animals. None of this crap bringing them into zoos. They care, and I don't doubt that for a second. But the fact is, we can't keep going down this bloody stupid road. You know, the Phoenix Park, and you have to admit now, it is hardly used. You go, it's just a drive.
12: Yeah, we only know the Phoenix Park for two things, the zoo and the President's House. That's about all we know about them. Yeah.
17: But it would become a tourist attraction. We could have hiking trails. We get a real reforestation project. It would create quite a bit of employment as well if you really do a
12: good and what about all the deers? What about all the deers that are there?
17: Yeah, that's fantastic.
12: Yeah.
17: Everybody loves looking at the deer.
12: Yeah, they end up culling. They end up culling them every year, don't they? Because there's too many of them.
17: They shouldn't be allowed to do that. In truth, they shouldn't be allowed to do that.
12: Well, yeah, but yeah, but you know, no, if they didn't cull them, they'd overpopulate the park.
17: Look, I won't go on about culling. I'm not going to go down that road. I don't mind. Look, I'd rather it wasn't the case, obviously. But the fact is, we have to. Phoenix Park is ideal. It is like it's what. 2.5 kilometres from the city centre. Nobody goes near
12: it. It's the biggest, is it, I don't know, is it still technically the biggest enclosed park in Europe, isn't it?
17: Apparently so, yeah. It is so. Look, I just think, honestly, rewilding of that park, it's you don't need about, how many football pitches are in that park? You don't need that many football pitches.
12: No.
17: Certain amount, you know.
12: Yeah, I'm looking at the pros and the cons here, right? And okay, so the pros are wildlife conservation. Some zoos run breeding programs. Although I did mention earlier on, the breeding programs generally just provide animals to other zoos, right? Education, visitors can learn about the animals, their habitats and conservation issues. Scientific research, zoos support studies on animal health, behavior and reproduction to help them not become extinct, etc. Rescue and rehabilitation, injured, orphaned or confiscated animals sometimes find safe homes in zoos.
17: Yeah, but the reason they exist is entertainment.
12: Well, that's the main reason, probably, yeah. For us, anyway.
17: They like to give everyone that they're doing this for good motives, but it's not the case. And we can't have it like. Plain and simple.
12: Yeah, from our point of view, I suppose, you know, from the citizens' point of view, it's the entertainment factor, isn't it? That's all it is. And you think it should be phased out. So, the suggestion going back a few years ago by a Labour MP in Britain was that it should be phased out over 50 years because you can't just close it. You have to leave those animals that are there. You couldn't take those elephants, for example, and put them back out into the wild again. You just couldn't. They wouldn't survive.
17: Yeah, no, I agree totally.
12: Yes.
17: Totally. But look, they can be phased out. But what's holding the government back from doing something about the Phoenix Park now? Like, it's ideal.
12: Yeah.
17: They're going on about
12: I don't disagree with you that we should be utilising the Phoenix Park an awful lot more than we actually do. It's a beautiful park.
17: They're doing about biodiversity. And what do they do? This is all as regards government policy and whatever's going on. Cousins House and Trinity College allowed our grass to grow wild. And it looks ridiculous. You know, you ever go past Trinity College, the front lawns are all just growing as wild as then. We should be doing that in the Phoenix Park. We should be letting proper areas, like not going on about Trinity College, like we're doing, and Custom House, you know.
12: Mm.
17: They were doing that for how many years, still are doing it.
12: Yeah.
17: You know, we do a proper project. Like, what? Nobody uses the Phoenix Park, and anybody who says they do. Like,
12: people do use it. Some people use it for walking, and yeah.
17: Yeah, as a percentage, it's nobody really uses it.
12: Yeah. Yeah, no, it is. It's not used as much as it should be. There's no doubt about that. The main attraction, obviously, of the Phoenix Park is Dublin Zoo, which uses up a fair percentage of the park. But it is quite. I mean, Dublin Zoo has kind of tripled in size since I was a kid. You know, it's much bigger.
17: But they brought in extra animals as well, though, didn't they?
12: Well, I don't know if they've extra animals, but the animals that were there at least have decent enclosures now, would it? Fair, but mind you, you're never going to replace the natural habitat because you take an elephant, for example. An elephant on an average day in the wild will walk 50 miles.
17: I know.
12: Yeah. They don't have more than 100, 200 yards to walk in Dublin Zoo, I imagine. I don't know exactly how big the enclosure is.
17: It is pretty much like, for an animal, pretty much like living in Mountjoy prison for the rest of their life. There's no doubt about it.
12: There's an argument they know no better. A lot of those animals were raised there. You know, they were born there.
17: Ah, they don't know better, cheat. I'm sure they know boredom.
12: Probably, yeah. I mean, no, I don't disagree. Carl, when I've been to the zoo, it's been years since I've been to the zoo, and I do look at some of the animals, and you're looking at their faces, and you're thinking, you'd love to know what they're thinking. Are they bored out of their heads? You know, are the monkeys bored? You know, the chimpanzees or whatever. I remember that. Do you remember the gorilla that used to sit, and he had a glass enclosure around him, and there was a couple of cracks on the glass. People said that he bashed it with his hand or something. I don't know. But there was a glass enclosure. And he used to just sit there all day staring at people going by. And I used to look at him going, is he bored out of his head? Like, or is he happy there? You know, because they're feeding him every day and he's grand, sure.
17: There's no doubt about it. But I'm just thinking of hypocrisy, like, in this country. And I mean, I'm talking about the government, you know, and this is why I get angry.
12: I'm not disagreeing with you about utilising the park.
17: But they do nothing. They do nothing good for the country, you know. And there's just nothing about it. Like, that Phoenix Park is 7 square kilometres in size, you know. Why not do something positive about it?
12: Is that all? I actually thought it was bigger than that. How big?
17: 7 square kilometres is huge. It's, what, 1,800 acres or something. 7 square kilometres. Just under 1,800 acres.
12: Yeah, you're right. It's actually 7.7 square kilometres. Yeah. Yeah, I didn't. There you go. It's actually 707 hectares or 1,750 acres.
17: And that's a substantial size, so...
12: Yeah. I actually thought it was bigger than that, to be honest with you. It's, in comparison, it's larger than all of London City Parks combined together and more than twice the size of Central Park in New York. Certainly a lot bigger than I thought, I'll be honest with you. Listen, hold on for a second, Cahill, too, if you can. I have to go to a short break.
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12: All right, welcome back. Before the break, Cathal Levy from Paws was telling me how big the Phoenix Park was, which surprised me as well as everybody else. But Cathal, you had something else you wanted to continue on in relation to that.
17: Yeah, but there's what I'm talking about, like the Irish government doing nothing for this country. There's a chap, I can't remember his name, but he inherited about 1,800 acres up in Meath. He's an American guy. Some castle, the Mons Castle or whatever. Don't hold me down that one. But he is turning that place into a rewilding project. Now, we have some, he's only about 40 years of age, and he's coming into this country doing more than any of this crappy government, you know?
12: Yeah.
17: 1800. Like, I just can't think of his name, but.
12: What was the one? Yeah, Lambay Island. Do you remember a lord or something? It's owned by an earl or a lord in the UK, and he brought the wallabies over to Lambay Island. And there's a whole now, there's hundreds of wallabies running around on Lambay Island.
17: Well, that's a bit mad. Surely they can't tolerate our climate, can they?
12: Well, they obviously have adapted. They've been there now for 100 years. I think they've adapted. You know what I mean? I imagine. I know they're originally Australian, an Australian species, but they have obviously adapted. Now, you won't find a wallaby anywhere else in Ireland apart from Lambay Island, but they obviously can't get off the island. But they are breeding over there, and they have breeding programs for them, and there's hundreds of them now. Hundreds. Stay there for a second. Lorenzo, hi. Oh, Lorenzo, are you there, Lorenzo?
6: Yeah, sorry.
12: Oh, yeah. Lorenzo, in relation to Dublin Zoo, getting back to Dublin Zoo and zoos in general, do you believe they serve a good purpose?
6: I think so. And even all the ideas of repopulating and wildlife, it's tricky. And you have proofs in Italy that it can cause more problems than good. Because when you think about repopulating and these other things, again, you have to think even of how you keep the population within a certain range. You can't have free for all. And if you're really struggling to keep a population of deer in Phoenix Park as it is, if you go wild, it goes wild means that you have deer in the city center then, making damages, car crush.
12: Well, deer's running so around. But they can't get out. The park is enclosed.
6: So you have to basically keep everything closed, and then how cars are going to drive in, you need
12: to... No. They've managed to do it for years. I mean, the deers...
6: Yeah, but
12: the deers in Phoenix Park never walk out. They, well, rarely ever escape from the park.
6: Okay, but then how you keep the population low? Selecting hunting. Or you're going to increase, or you put in bears and wolves.
12: Was it the Green, Eamon Ryan or the Green Party, or somebody suggested in Donegal where there was an overpopulation of deers to reintroduce the wolf. Now, we haven't had a wolf in this country in years, hundreds of years.
6: But that's what they are doing in Italy. They are even repopulating wolves. And that, I mean...
12: That keeps the deer population down, yeah.
6: Yeah, but then we have in Rome city centre, you have wild boars, for example.
12: Right,
6: because
12: okay.
6: Because they moved in.
12: Okay, so getting back to the zoo, situation. Lorenzo, getting
6: so
12: back
6: zoos,
12: to... Yeah, the zoo.
6: I think they serve the purpose of showing exactly kids what an animal is in real life. And even to think like, even because, for example, my kid, he loves animals. If you close the zoo, do you close aquarium as well? And reptile zoos as well? Because it's not the same.
12: Sorry, Carl.
17: We should be getting rid of aquariums anyway. The likes of what's in Bray,
6: why?
17: You know. That,
6: why?
17: We shouldn't be allowed fish. We shouldn't be allowed fish to be kept in aquariums. Look, I'm without a doubt. Fact is, we shouldn't be allowed by parrots and bring them over to this country, put them in a cage and leave them in our living room for the rest of their life.
6: But it's not, because they were born in zoos. They're not in confining cages. They have a certain
12: state. But I mean, Cal, see, where do you... I understand what you're saying, Cal, and I appreciate your respect for animals, right? But where do you draw the line? Like, I have a 300-litre aquarium in my house, a reef aquarium. It's a saltwater aquarium. And, you know, with corals and fish. Am I cruel?
16: Well, look, without a doubt, I'm against that as well. There's no doubt about it. Look,
12: so then, what about you could argue, what about keeping a dog, giving its freedom? You know what I mean?
16: Yeah, well, dogs are long domesticated, you know. They want to be around humans.
6: Same for the animals in the zoos. They can't, if you drive them free, they can't be free anymore.
16: Yeah, so it's the same. Phase them out. Like, their lifespan comes to an end, we'll get rid of zoos altogether. And by that stage, the Phoenix Park, we rewild it. Look, the fact is, the Phoenix Park stands out as a joke. There's no doubt about it. There's nothing up there other than field after field after field. There's not even. I know you say Orison Neutron is a tourist attraction. You can't look.
12: That's not really.
16: You don't get to see it.
12: Who goes to look at Orison Neutron? It's not like it's the White House.
16: Yeah, I know. You only see the front gate of the bloody place.
12: I know. To be
16: honest, field after field. Look, if we rewise, aren't deer, everybody loves seeing the deer roam around the Phoenix Park, although they're rare to find and see, but they love seeing it. Imagine having
12: it's not rare. If you go there at night time, I remember driving to it one night, and it was difficult to get from one end to the other, because the deer weren't everywhere all over the roads. So if you go in at night, you'll see them. They come out at night. Mm-hmm. You know? Mm-hmm. Anyway, yeah, well, Lorenzo, thanks for that. Let me just go to, who am I going to go to now? Oh, Gladys. Gladys, hi.
2: Hi, Niall. How are you doing?
12: You've been listening to Colin Levy from Paws, and he's basically saying that zoos are an outdated concept. There's part of me agrees with him, Gladys. I mean, what's the purpose anymore, really?
2: Look, what is the purpose of anything, if... In a perfect world, wouldn't it be grand to be all running around with the dinosaurs and you name it? Fact of the matter is that it is a great outlet for children. You know, sort of thing, I have very fond memories of the zoo.
12: I have very fond memories
2: of bringing my children, and now they're bringing their children.
12: But that doesn't make it right. My kids were young and bring them to a circus. Right. Yeah, but hang on. I brought my kids when they're young, many, many years ago when they were little babies, to a circus that had elephants in it. I now look back at that and I regret doing that because I think that's wrong. And thankfully, that's gone now.
2: Yeah.
12: So because we did it all the time doesn't make it right.
2: No, but I mean, I think you have Wild Ireland and Donegal. That's a fantastic adventure, you know, sort of thing. And the wolf has been reintroduced into Ireland. Killian McLaughlin, I think his name is, has reintroduced the wolf.
12: Where?
2: In Wild Ireland, in Donegal.
12: Oh, okay. It's enclosed, but it's not in the wild.
2: No, they're wild. They're absolutely wild. He has all of these wild animals rescued, you know, sort of thing. There's bears, brown bears, you name it. Have a look at it. It's fantastic. Absolutely fantastic what that man has done. You know, and sort of thing, as a kid, as a total animal lover and animal freedom. So you can go up there and go to Wild Ireland and bring your kids, and they do Christmas, and they do.
12: Yeah, but it's on an island. Is it on an island? Is it?
2: Well, it is. It's all protected. You're going to be safe.
12: No, but the point is, you can't. There was a suggestion by the Green Party to reintroduce the wolf into Donegal.
2: He did.
12: Yeah, but no, he on an island, so they're not going to go anywhere. They can't go anywhere from the island.
2: No, he's not wandering around. Yeah, that's coming up and shaking your paw.
12: Yeah, he's not going to arrive in someone's town tomorrow. You know what I mean? I don't necessarily agree with that. Ecologically, that has lots of benefits. I don't disagree with that. But Carl makes a good point. Like, what is the purpose of you walking in to Dublin Zoo, paying your money with your kids, and pointing at a tiger in an enclosure? I mean, don't call them cages anymore. They are enclosures. Carl calls them cages. And going, look, oh, there's a tiger. She can show them that on the Discovery Channel. They don't have to go to Dublin Zoo to see
2: that.
12: Well,
2: not really. Up front, Niall.
12: What's the difference?
2: The kids can look at Discovery Channel all they like, but to actually see these animals. Look, in the perfect world, it wouldn't be great to take them on safari. That's a bit.
12: So what, we're doing it for our own? Well, that's a bit selfish, isn't that? We're doing it for our own benefit.
2: We are.
12: Yeah. Where does the animal come into all that then?
2: The animal, I think, rightly or wrongly, that the animals up in Dublin Zoo are absolutely better cared for than some of the humans in Ireland. And rightly so. I would never want to be cruel to an animal. But in actual fact, they are well looked after, and they are, this really, for the ones that, you know, sort of thing could fade away. And look,
12: I don't think, let's be clear about it. That's one of the arguments for zoos, that they help to prevent the extinction of animals. I don't buy that for a minute. A few zoos having a few animals is not going to prevent the extinction of an animal.
2: And they also swap animals now. With different zoos.
12: Yeah, that's right. Yeah, Carl, okay, Carl, what about Gladys' argument? Look, it's been there for a long time. We brought our kids to see it. It gets kids up and close, educates children around what animals are really all about. No?
16: Yeah, look, we educate them about how to treat animals, not keep them for display. And as I said, all that's encouraging is kids go out and buy themselves a parrot, budgies, and keep them in cages for their whole life.
12: Lizards and stuff, yeah.
16: We have to stop that. And this idea that conservation of animals, well, as I said before, look, well, why, if we wanted to conserve their, well, why not conserve their natural habitat? The government can do that if they want. Ireland, and we all go on, oh, the Amazon, all their cats. We have our own natural wildlife here, and we've destroyed half the country, pretty much all of it, as regards forestry. You don't look, this is a very underpopulated country, that's without a doubt. We could build a lot more apartment blocks, get rid of semi-detached houses, and conserve a huge amount of wildlife here. But that's a lot more
2: than human beings, really.
16: Yeah, well, it would be a good idea. I'm not being cynical in saying that. The fact is, humans have done nothing but cause misery for every other animal pretty much on this planet. And you can't doubt that for a second. Animal lab testing, battery chicken farms, zoos, monkeys, all sorts of vile things are going on because of humans. And I'm sick and tired of people saying...
2: I would just like to say to you that you probably are alive because of vaccines that have been tested, unfortunately, on animals, but have kept maybe you alive. And others. And so there is a hierarchy. You know, we are the higher animals, whether you like it or not. You know, so it seems like they're not into... And testing on, you know, that have made children's lives safe from vaccine, and your life, and you name it, that have been used, on mice and rats, and you name it, and whatever the case. And you want to get rid of all of that, and let's go back to, you know, with the Black Plague, pal, you know?
16: Yeah, but the fact is, you don't talk about animal lab testing, as she brought up, you don't inflict evil on innocent animals just so humans can get an easier path through life.
12: Why not?
16: 99.99% of animal testing.
12: Well, don't get me wrong. I would much prefer to see see drugs tested on computer models in the future and AI models, which they probably will, right, in the future. But for this moment in time, I would rather have it tested on an animal than tested on me granny. Do you know what I mean?
16: What's the biology of a rat compared to a human then? Because that's what you're testing it on, you know? But
12: in fairness, Carl, you are right. Nothing is really achieved by testing it on a rat or a mouse because they don't have the same biological system as we have. But what they'll do is they test it for doomsday scenarios. So if the animal dies, well, they know there's a problem with the drug. Yeah, so they do test them on those animals. Now, they do test, some countries test on primates, some countries test on sheep, surgeons practice on pigs, because pigs have a very similar system to us.
16: They pour acid in rabbit's eyes to see how the eye...
12: I don't agree with testing, you know, perfumes and, you know, shampoos on rabbit's eyes. And if you look at the back of most bottles of whatever it is you buy nowadays, it'll tell you not testing on animals. Sorry, Gladys, go ahead.
2: May I just like to ask him, you know, has he questioned, you know, sort of thing when he got the chicken pox or the measles vaccine? Was that used, you know, I experimented on monkeys or whatever, and refused to take it because of that? Because he's checked out the vaccines that you've taken in your lifetime.
12: Are the drugs.
2: Have you checked it out? Have you tested on animals? And then refused to take them.
16: There is nothing I could have done about it where I got a vaccine as a baby, you know.
12: No, I'm just saying, the question she's asking you, if you had a choice now... You know, and you know that most drugs are probably tested on animals still to this day. But if you were ill, Cahill, you're not going to refuse drugs to make you better, are you?
16: Yeah, but you brought this up before. But the fact is, if somebody said to me, Cahill, we can give you a drug to cure you of cancer or something if you allow us to inflict evil on an innocent animal, I would not take that drug.
12: Oh, okay, you're on your own there. So. Yeah, okay. Well, hang on, because I have to get to a load of callers. Cahill, I really appreciate you coming on.
16: No, that shows people, I'm not saying you now, but that shows the wider public their morals on this, if they're willing to go out. Just because the government
17: And all the government is over the century, well-to-do middle-class politicians saying, oh, it's justifiable to go and inflict evil on animals in labs, all right? Because the fact is, if you saw what goes on, you see it on the internet, there's plenty of it. It's absolute evil what they're doing.
12: I've seen some of the stuff with monkeys caged and their heads sticking out of holes and their testicles, and it's horrendous to watch. I'm not going to deny that, Carl. But I still say to you that my life and Gladys's life and your life is more important than an animal.
17: We can't allow, well, I don't believe that.
12: Okay, I know you don't agree with that, and that's fine too, and that's an opinion and everyone's entitled. But Cal, I've run out of time. I do apologise. Thank you very much indeed for coming on. Cal Levy from Pause, I appreciate it. Glad to stay there with me for a second. Let me go to Alan. Alan, hi, how are you?
7: Hey, Niall.
12: Alan, just in relation to zoos, getting back to the question at hand, you know, not that I agree with Ruth Coppinger on many things at all, actually, but she said zoos are a Victorian concept. Okay, please let's not get into personal comments about anybody, but
7: I'm only joking.
12: Okay,
7: I'm only
12: okay.
7: Joking.
12: Do you believe that they are an outdated concept?
7: At the end, I remember one time I told you this before, but we went into a zoo and the weather was inclement. We brought a few kids with us. I saw my 10 years ago or more, even longer. And we went in and it was so obvious. The depression the animals were feeling. They were sitting in the rain, and it was a really miserable atmosphere in the zoo. And I just said, zoos are only exciting when it's high sunshine and the animals are active. But when you see them all just huddled around and locked in, as you call them, enclosures, but compared to the wildlife they live in the wild, they are cages.
12: Well, they're caged, caged.
7: Yeah, it's a horrible existence.
12: I imagine where they live, by the way, in natural habitats somewhere in the world, it does rain. It doesn't, like Ireland's like, we don't have rain exclusively.
7: Locked in cages, they don't breed them compared to what it's like out in the wild.
12: Of course
7: and
12: not.
7: The animals today in the zoo have a lesser quality of life than the ordinary animal that's chasing rabbits or chasing deer or chasing antelope.
12: Well, but there's two arguments for that. You are right. There is evidence that many animal species don't live as long in zoos, particularly elephants and things like that, because they're in a closed space. But there's also the argument that some animals are better cared for because they get regular food, medical care, and protection in a zoo.
7: Zoos are psychiatric units for animals.
12: Psychiatric units for animals, right, okay.
7: Yeah, it's a miserable, depressing...

0: and they're just going through the motions and locked in cages.
1: Okay, well, let me ask Gladys. Let me ask Gladys, because she was all for them. Gladys, Alan said it's outdated. It's a miserable existence for an animal. Kind of hard to disagree with some of that,
2: I honestly, I think that maybe years ago, we didn't have the kind of level of respect that we have for them now. And honestly, I honestly do believe this, you know, and anybody can share
0: that.
2: That is,
0: you're wrong.
2: But they have a better life than some human beings. Some elderly, some disabled.
0: That's utter
2: nonsense. Have a better quality of life. They're never going to have a day of hunger or a day of frozen. The keepers up in Dublin Zoo care about those animals like children.
1: I'm sure they do.
2: But there's a limit to what they can do. But in the system that's there, you know, sort of thing, they do have a quality of life that they possibly wouldn't have.
0: That's a very specious argument. Or do you have a better life? They live in a world where they're conditioned to stay in cages or enclosures, as you would call them. We had a debate about this before, and he said they're not cages, Alan, they're enclosures. Yeah, but an elephant in a wild has thousands of miles of land to travel, and it's their nature to look and hunt for food. Being fed an animal of such quality as an elephant being kept in cages, because that's compared to what they're like in the wild, is utter nonsense.
2: But they're also hunted in the wild for their...
0: But
1: that's also wrong. Gladys, that's not an argument, because that shouldn't be happening.
0: You're just looking at an equation.
1: I kind of agree with Alan. That's not really an argument, Gladys, that they're hunted in the wild. They shouldn't be hunted in the wild. And there should be laws and better, what's the word I'm looking for? Justice in relation to people who do that.
2: Sort of thing
1: trophy hunting. You're talking about trophy hunting.
2: I'm talking about the stuff that they use in some countries and some cultures need them for
1: ivory.
2: Some sort of medicinal something or other.
1: Yeah, out of their ivory, isn't it? And other animals. Yeah, I watched the whole thing about seahorses one night as well. Okay, but stay there for a second, Alan and Gladys. Let me go to Carl. Carl, hi. Yeah, sorry for keeping you, Carl, for so long. I do apologise.
3: Well, your granddaughter. Where do you get some of these numpties with their ideas and their notions about wild animals? Seriously, I'm a hunter. You know that yourself.
1: Okay, where do you hunt?
3: I hunt deer.
1: Okay.
3: I'll hunt rabbits. I'll hunt pheasants. I'll hunt woodcock. I have a license to hunt them. And the problem that we have in this country is deer are our biggest mammal. And they have no natural predators in this country since the wolf has gone.
1: Apart from you.
3: Okay? if you do not pull the deer, the place is going to be overrun with deer. Okay? The EU has made Sika deer, which is the deer people would see up in Glendalough and around, right? An invasive species. And every country in Europe is to eradicate the Sika deer because it is not a natural species to this country. Now, we have a program in where we will cull the females. People say, oh, no, you can't cull the does. You know, you cull the males. The males don't give birth, it's the does that give birth.
1: Yeah, you only need one male to impregnate 20 deers, 20 does, yeah.
3: Exactly. So we take out the does, and it's selection. We don't just go randomly and start shooting these animals just for the fun of it.
1: Pardon my ignorance, but how, you're at the end of a rifle 100 yards away or 200 yards away, how do you know, this isn't just my ignorance, how do you know the difference between a male and a female from that distance?
3: You can tell, sometimes you can tell by the age of the animal, how old the animal is, okay? People say we're not conservationists of the wild. We are conservationists of the wild. And why go out, I talk about the likes of Mozambique, okay? Just for the argument's sake. Mozambique has so many wild animals that the government has said, look, we have to cull these animals. If we don't, they are going to take over. There will be no place for man to live. These animals are massive, and the amount of damage that they cause. So every year there is a list put up, and they say, this is a cool animal, this is a cool animal, this is a cool
1: animal. Yeah, hunting season for certain animals. Yeah, they do it in Florida too with the alligators every year as well.
3: Breeding.
1: Yeah, that's what I'm saying. In Florida every year between September and November is hunting season, and people are allowed to shoot alligators.
4: You parked

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7: It's 8 o'clock. Good morning. I'm Jane McNamara. US President Donald Trump will turn his attention to the final round of the Irish Open today after triggering a diplomatic row on the first day of his visit. Mr. Trump said Irish reunification was inevitable, adding it may as well happen now. Chief reporter Barry White has more from Dún Beag.
8: President Donald Trump is expected to travel around the course today in a specially made armoured golf buggy. And this morning he will watch part of Rory McIlroy's final rounds. Taoiseach Micheál Martin is also due to attend the tournament today. Mr. Trump spent much of yesterday afternoon watching the action from a specially constructed balcony overlooking the 18th green. It's understood he and his sons Eric and Donald Jr. had dinner with McIlroy at the hotel last night. If everything runs to schedule today, the president is expected to present the Irish Open trophy on the 18th green at around 7 o'clock this evening.
7: Three women have appeared in court in connection with arrests at Donald Trump's golf course in Dún Beag. One woman in her 20s was arrested for trespassing on the links, while a woman in her 30s and another in her 40s were arrested for public order offences. Meanwhile, thousands of people attended an anti-Trump rally in Dublin yesterday afternoon. These people share why they were there.
9: People should oppose Trump's agenda, the fascistic MAGA agenda. We have to build a movement that centres humanity and the planet before the profits of a small few.
10: It just feels like we're all for peace and yet we're bringing a man who's against peace. It doesn't seem fair at all on the people.
11: He's supplying arms, ammunition to Israel to carry out genocide. He claims that it's a war that's going on. A war is two armies. There is only one army going in there.
7: A man's being questioned after a bus was hijacked in County Tyrone yesterday lunchtime. The driver allegedly held at knife point. Passengers were let off the vehicle, which was stolen in Omagh and involved in a number of collisions, and later brought to a shop in Strabane. One man was taken to hospital. The Anthropic boss has warned AI could take over the entire internet within a year if action isn't taken. Dario Amodei has outlined a plan on his website of how the risks can be alleviated. He says governments must unite with developers to slow things down. Sky's Phoebe Southworth has details of the CEO's proposal.
12: In every office that is developing AI tools, we need to have a group of independent evaluators in there looking at what's going on. There need to be common safety standards, and countries which are democratic need to be talking to countries that are not to try and get them on the same page and to make AI safer.
7: An environmental group has rejected Minister Dara O'Brien's claims that data centres are to Ireland what car factories are to Germany, calling the comparison widely misleading. Friends of the Earth Ireland says data centres consume almost a quarter of Irish electricity, absorb most renewable power and increase pressure on household bills, energy and climate targets. Minister O'Brien defended the sector as vital to Ireland's industrial base, saying IT is one of the country's largest industries. Friends of the Earth Ireland CEO Deirdre Duffy says Ireland has become a dumping ground for data centres.
13: The UN has already told Ireland in 2026 it did a research report on the impacts of AI and it referred to Ireland as a cautionary tale. There's no doubt that Ireland has become a dumping ground for data centres. Remember, we're not getting the benefits from them. They're shoring electricity from our grid. They're not providing any jobs in return. Communities around the country are now resisting them because AI technology is not trusted.
7: Lotto players are being urged to check their tickets after someone became a millionaire. They scooped the €1 million jackpot in last night's Lotto Plus 2 draw. And The Odyssey has surpassed Jurassic World as the highest-grossing Universal Pictures film of all time. The blockbuster was released in mid-July. The adaptation of Homer's ancient Greek epic, starring Matt Damon, has taken around $1.25 billion at worldwide box offices. And that's your news at 4 minutes past eight.
14: Don't throw those doors in the skip.
15: What? 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
17: Mainly dry today with a fair amount of cloud, some brighter sunny intervals and the odd isolated shower too. Remaining quite balmy as it's felt to me at least over the last couple of days. Temperatures ranging 17 to 22 degrees, warmest further south. Hope you're well this Sunday morning. I'm Dave. This is Weekend Breakfast. There's a very famous singer who's taken her name from a Queen song who's reportedly had a baby. More clues on who she is and the story behind it all to come here on the home of the 80s and 90s Ireland's Classic Hits Radio. Good morning to you.
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Good morning to you. Sunday morning, weekend breakfast. I'm Dave Mack and I hope you're well. Someone who's, well, perhaps struggling with those tough early days of motherhood, although it is, of course, also such a special time. Very famous singer. Have you heard the news? Well, they still are rumours that this very famous singer has had a baby. I'm going to tell you who she is in a little while. I want to give you a few more clues, though, to try to figure out who she is first. She wrote and co-produced her first album called The Fame. She reputedly taught herself to play piano by ear when she was just 4 years old. She turned 40 this year, and on her 20th birthday, she signed a record deal with Interscope Records. So she's been delivering music for us for the last 20 years. Her name, taken from a Queen song, is as a result of a texting error. Who she is and the story about her potentially having a baby, I mean, I don't know for sure, is on the way for you here on the Home of the 80s and 90s, Ireland's Classic Hits Radio. If this

0: Ireland's Classic Hits Radio were the home of the 80s and 90s. So did you figure out who is rumoured to be a mom at the age of 40? It's Lady Gaga. Yeah, I said she took her name from a Queen song. I also know the story behind that. You ready for this? It was a texting error. So someone was messaging her and they meant to write Radio Gaga and it ended up sending as Lady Gaga. That was the autocorrect. She texted back saying, "That is it. Don't ever call me Stephanie again. From now on, I am Lady Gaga." And she has been Lady Gaga since she signed her record deal at the age of 20, on her birthday, in fact, back in 2006. Now 40 and now rumoured to be a mom, she'd been keeping a low profile in recent months. She had said on the Stephen Colbert show in October of last year that she hoped to be a mom, that that would be her next starring role. And she's been spotted with a baby in a sling. You know, so you do the math. They are the rumours going around. While I was digging out some facts to bring to you to help you try to figure out who it was, I remembered, or spotted, that she had a cameo in The Hills. Remember that reality show from back in 2008? That was earlier in her career, early in her career, just a couple of years into it. But she also had a recent cameo in a show you might have seen as well. Does this sound familiar?
1: How dare you enter my chamber uninvited?
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1: One whose wings have been clipped. Hester. So desperate for my approval.
0: Season 2 of Wednesday that was out last year featuring Lady Gaga, who the rumours suggest is living her life in her new starring role as a mother. Good luck to her too. Ireland's Classic Hits Radio. We're the home of the 80s and 90s. It's Sunday morning. Good morning.
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0: Cars Drive on Weekend Breakfast this Sunday morning on Ireland's Classic Hits Radio. We're the home of the 80s and 90s. If you, like me, remember MTUSA with very fond memories, you'll remember that video on heavy rotation on that show, as it was on MTV in the States as well. It sounded like nothing else they ever did, the Cars. It was from their fourth studio album, Heartbeat City. And I think the video was particularly powerful. In fact, the lead singer went on to marry the girl that was in that video. And the song's done well for them, despite sounding like nothing else they ever did. 500 million streams on Spotify is not bad going. How much money can you win? With Colm and Lucy Monday morning on What Did Lucy Kennedy Say to Colm Hayes? Well, I'm glad you asked. It's €32,750. And if you're also wondering where the next Ireland's Classic Hits Radio listener party is, you can win your way there across the rest of the day today. I've that detail for you to come. 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

0: 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See the photos on our social channels. And the next one is happening Thursday, 15th of October, this time in Limerick, in 1314 at Jerry Flannery's Bar on Catherine Street. You're welcome to join us. Bring a crew with you. Listen out for your cue to message to say you want to come, and we'll sort you and your crew out. It's as simple as that. On the way for you just after news at 9, a song about a body part, about a very famous American actress who changed the face of Hollywood forever thanks to her indestructible temper. More on that for you after news next.
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5: It's 9 o'clock. Good morning, I'm Ellen Butler. US President Donald Trump will turn his attention to the final round of the Irish Open golf tournament today after triggering a diplomatic row on the first day of his visit to Ireland. Mr. Trump says Irish reunification was inevitable, adding that it may as well happen now. Our chief reporter Barry White has more from Doonbeg.
6: President Donald Trump is expected to travel around the course today in a specially made armoured golf buggy, and this morning he will watch part of Rory McIlroy's final rounds. Taoiseach Micheál Martin is also due to attend the tournament today. Mr. Trump spent much of yesterday afternoon watching the action from a specially constructed balcony overlooking the 18th green. It's understood he and his sons Eric and Donald Jr. had dinner with McIlroy at the hotel last night. If everything runs to schedule today, the President is expected to present the Irish Open trophy on the 18th green at around 7 o'clock this evening.
5: Three women have appeared in court after they were arrested at Trump's golf course in Doonbeg. One woman in her 20s was arrested for trespassing on the links on Friday, while two others in their 30s and 40s were arrested for public order offences yesterday. All three appeared before a special sitting of Ennis District Court last night. Well, the SDLP leader in the north says Donald Trump's intervention on the issue of Irish unity should help concentrate minds in Dublin, London and closer to home. Claire Hanna believes President Trump's comments yesterday demonstrate just how far the conversation about Ireland's constitutional future has shifted. The MP for Belfast South says building a new Ireland is no longer something that can be dismissed as a remote aspiration.
7: Look, I don't think anybody credible will be influenced by Donald Trump, and he's somebody most of us wouldn't want to be on the same side of any ethical or political debate on. But his intervention is very much a signal of the energy and the dynamism in the topic, as somebody has removed from the reality of Irish politics can see it, then it's important the rest of us do too. There's a logic and there's a momentum.
5: The Health Minister is being asked to set out a benchmark for clinically acceptable waiting times for key primary care therapies. The call is being made by Independent Ireland TD Ken O'Flynn after the HSE confirmed in a written reply that 60,000 patients are waiting over 39 weeks. Physio, occupational and speech and language therapy account for 85% of them. The Cork North Central TD argues the lengthy wait time is not in keeping with best practice.
8: 39 weeks is not an acceptable waiting time, I believe, for anybody. If it is, the minister would publish it. If it is, the minister would come clean. If it was, the minister would tell the truth and say, yes, it is. Instead, she's dodged the question yet again, dodged several questions of mine. I believe that any child that is waiting 39 weeks is unacceptable. Standards and best practices across Europe would tell you exactly the same thing.
5: The boss of Anthropic has warned artificial intelligence could take over the entire internet within a year if action isn't taken. Dario Amodei has outlined a plan on his website of how the risks can be alleviated. He says governments must unite with developers to slow things down. Sky's Phoebe Sudwark has details of the CEO's proposal.
9: In every office that is developing AI tools, we need to have a group of independent evaluators in there looking at what's going on. They need to be common sense safety standards, and countries which are democratic need to be talking to countries that are not to try and get them on the same page and to make AI safer.
5: Finally for now, Celine Dion has wept on stage at her comeback performance in Paris, thanking fans for their support throughout her time away from the spotlight. The singer performed her first full-length concert in almost 6 years last night when she kicked off her 16-night residency at La Défense Arena. In 2022, she revealed her stiff person syndrome diagnosis after cancelling a series of gigs. And that's your news update at 9:04.
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11: Mainly dry, fair amount of cloud, some brighter sunny intervals, perhaps a few isolated showers too. That's the story for the rest of the day today, but the temperatures remaining quite mild and even balmy, some might say, yours truly being one of them. 17 to 22 degrees is the range. It'll be warmest further south. So the body part of a very famous American actress who changed the face of Hollywood thanks to her indestructible temper, well, Betty Davis, of course. Stick around for more on that story.
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Betty Davis Eyes. That's how we started this hour. She was a formidable lady, Betty Davis. Nominated for her Best Actress Oscar on 11 occasions, winning twice. But she's also famous for her indestructible temper, which changed the face of Hollywood. It was the 30s. The studios had all the power. Warner Brothers told her she had to do whatever movie they said she had to do. And she said, it isn't going to work like that. And she took him to court and lost, hung up sticks and left the States and went to England saying, if that's how it's going to be, I'm not taking part in it. And ended up coming back to the States and doing movies on a bigger salary than she'd done before and changed the face of Hollywood and shifted the power away from the studios and into the hands of the actors. And as they were known then, the actresses too. Yep, Betty Davis, we salute you. Well, you are on Ireland's Classic Hits Radio. We are the home of the 80s and 90s. We're going to tell you about Irish Music Month, kicking off on Monday, Irish Radio supporting Irish artists. 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

0: Scissor Sisters, I Don't Feel Like Dancing, Ireland's classic hits radio. It's Weekend Breakfast, Sunday morning with Dave Mack. Before it, ABBA Super Trooper, which gives me the chance to tell you about something exciting that's recently been announced. It features not one but two Irish stars, Una Healy and Samantha Mumba. They're teaming up with the Blue Lads, Duncan James and Anthony Costa, for what's described as a sensational musical mashup concert where they will deliver the music of ABBA. And in fairness, the four of them look absolutely spectacular in the promotional shots. It's called All Stars, the music of ABBA, and I've no doubt it's coming to a venue near you sometime in the near future. Keep your eyes peeled to Ireland's Classic Hits Radio. We will let you know. I did promise some stories and news and updates on what Irish Music Month will involve when it kicks off on Monday. Stick around, though. I'll get that for you in a little while. Let's get you some more music in the meantime. Four of us on the way with Mary. Next, it's Meatloaf, and Two Out of Three Ain't Bad.
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0: 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It's our way of saying thanks for those who make the amazing, magical music we love so much. Track of Brain and tonight from 8 will have more on a strand of Irish Music Month, the search for a new local hero, and you can find out more on classichits.ie or irishmusicmonth.ie as well. Actually, I'll have a story for you in a little while before I hand over to Phil Cawley, who'll take you through the rest of the morning and into the early afternoon, about a book about you two, delivered for us by Hot Press, as it turns out, all about their first ever gig officially as you two, as in having taken that name. I think they'd called themselves like The Hype before that, but their first ever official gig as you two was in Limerick at a Battle of the Bands, and there's a new book out telling that story. I'll tell you a little more about it in 20 minutes' time. Stay with me.
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0: That's it for me. Phil Cawley's on the way. Stay with Ireland's Classic Hits Radio. Enjoy the rest of your Sunday. Just a final word on Becoming You Two by Brian O'Connell, delivered for us by Hot Press. It's a book that goes behind the scenes at an Evening Press Harp Lager. Don't those names bring back memories? Battle of the Bands competition that happened in the Stella Ballroom in Limerick on the 18th of March, the day after Paddy's Day, 1978, which saw U2, now think about this, a Dublin band coming to Limerick and winning a Battle of the Bands competition in Limerick. I mean, you'd imagine a local band would win it, but U2 won it, and they won the first prize of €500 and the chance to audition for a recording contract. And the rest, as they say, is history. As the writer of the book, O'Connell himself, says, it was a classic sliding doors moment, and yet very little was known or has been written about it until now. If you're a fan of U2, Becoming U2 is a book for you. Maybe it's a stocking filler for someone in your life for Christmas to come. You can thank me later. Have a great Sunday. Thanks for listening.
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4: 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I'm Gemma Ryan. A leading expert on American politics says the first day of President Trump's visit to Ireland went well from the government's perspective. Although his remarks about an inevitable United Ireland sparked debate, Dr. Clodagh Harrington says the real concern would have been if Donald Trump had brought up trade tariffs. The UCC lecturer, who has written an upcoming book examining his presidential legacy, says there is no repeat of the awkwardness seen during the Taoiseach's visit to the White House earlier this year.
5: Back in March for St. Patrick's Day, you know, when Trump was displeased about the situation with the US farmer and that being in Ireland. So the fact that that bullet seems to have been dodged in terms of diplomacy, and all the attention has now gone to his comments about the United Ireland.
4: The health minister is being urged to set out what she believes to be clinically acceptable waiting times for key primary care therapies. In a written reply to Independent Ireland TD Ken O'Flynn, the HSE has confirmed 60,000 patients are waiting over 39 weeks. Physio, occupational and speech and language therapy account for 85% of them. The Cork North Central TD says it's vital that the waiting times are slashed.
6: I welcome the additional 20 million and 200 addition posts funded to tackle this. But that's a one-off dose. You have to get this right, and you have to get waiting lists and waiting times down. 39 weeks is almost a year. And for anybody at all to be waiting that amount of time is totally unacceptable.
4: Friends of the Earth Ireland says the government needs to heed the UN's warning that Ireland's data centre expansion is a cautionary tale. The group has also rejected Climate Minister Dara O'Brien's claim that data centres are to Ireland what car factories are to Germany, calling the statement widely misleading. It says data centres devour almost a quarter of Irish electricity, contributes to high household bills, and affects Ireland's ability to reach climate targets. CEO of Friends of the Earth Ireland, Deirdre Duffy, says action is needed now.
7: If data centres continue to consume all our renewable energy, and remember, they're projected to rise to 30% of the electricity in our grid, if they continue to do that, there's going to be no renewable energy left for the rest of us. But it needs to stop now before we're really on a runaway train. We already know we're a cautionary tale, according to the UN, so let's not go any further down this line.
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3: Live.
4: And John Malkovich has been named Best Actor at the Venice Film Festival. It's for his performance as an aging maverick CIA agent in Wild Horse 9. Matilda Arcel took the female award for Woman Unknown, and she plays a housemaid whose relationship with a German soldier in World War II comes back to haunt her. Sport is next.
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4: Starting with golf, Shane Lowry begins his search of a first Irish Open title since he won as an amateur in 2009. The Offaly man is perfectly placed ahead of the final day with a four-shot lead on 16 under par. Tom McKibben is nicely placed in a tie for fourth on 7 under, and Rory McIlroy resumes from 2 over par. US President Donald Trump is expected to present the Irish Open trophy to the tournament winner later this evening. Golf broadcaster Shane O'Donoghue will oversee this evening's closing ceremony, and he expects President Trump to be front and centre.
9: Well, I don't think he's ever been one to pass the opportunity for a photo op. And I expect him to be there. I expect him to be part of the presentation party. And this is his place.
4: In football, Manchester United and Manchester City meet at Old Trafford in the Premier League this afternoon. Kickoff is at 4:30. And before that, at 2 p.m, it's Coventry at home against Brighton. And there's an Old Firm Scottish League Cup clash at Ibrox this lunchtime. Rangers play host to Martin O'Neill Celtic, and kickoff is at 12 noon.
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3: 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Online and at Dundalk Retail Park and Little Island Cork.
4: Mist and fog will clear later this morning. Today will be mostly cloudy and dry with highest temperatures of 16 to 21 degrees. Now you're up to date on the station giving you the chance to win €32,750 from Monday by answering, what did Lucy Kennedy say to Colm Hayes? Ireland's Classic Hits Radio.
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3: With

Brian Adams, and we're in heaven. Well, not quite, but you know, we're doing our level best to make it that way. 10 past 10 on a Sunday morning, 13th of September. Ireland's Classic Hits Radio, Gareth O'Callaghan here again. God, they're sick of you. That's what they are. That's what somebody here said this morning. No, they're not. And I'll be here on a Sunday now for the next few weeks. Phil is away, and we wish him all the best. And he'll be back sometime in October, I'm told. But between now and then, sure, it's great to be here. What else would you be doing on a Sunday? I hope you're well, and I hope your weekend is going nicely so far. Weather around the country today, as Gemma was saying there, a little bit of mist and fog out there. Kind of a mulchy kind of rain. It's not quite rain, but it's damp enough to soak you. But it'll dry up as the morning passes. Most of the country will have a cloudy but dry day, and quite a warm one as well. Best of the weather in the south and east, 21 degrees. So we're here with you on Ireland's Classic Hits Radio till 2. As always, it would be lovely to hear from you. If you want to text me or WhatsApp a message or leave a voice note, you can do so on 087-188-0008. Now, we have a couple of Back to the Future features. First one coming up at 11:15, which I'm looking forward to, will take us back to the 1970s. And then I think we're going for the 1990s, somewhere around about 1:15. So give us a shout. Let me know how you are. If there's someone special you'd like to say hello to, include that in your greeting. And other than that, all I can say is we've got some great music coming up this morning. Let's go back to 1986, to the American charts. Cyndi Lauper, summer of that year. This is True Colours on Ireland's Classic.

Cardigans, Love Fool, and the beautiful True Colours from Cyndi Lauper on Ireland's Classic Hits Radio. 18 minutes past 10 on a Sunday morning. Gareth O'Callaghan here with you till 2. Shane Lowry is playing great golf. Not that I'm a great golf commentator, but he's certainly... he's doing the business, that's for sure, at the Irish Open in Doonbeg this weekend. Now, he's come in for a bit of criticism online after he was heard making a remark about spectators during the third round of the Irish Open yesterday. It happened on the par 4 18th as he was closing out another superb round on his way to a very, very respectable lead. And after the home favourite hooked his tee shot, his caddy shouted a warning of four towards a group of volunteers and spectators who were standing in the left rough. And moments later, in footage shared by balls.ie on X, Lowry could be heard saying they deserve to get hit. And of course, everybody just has taken to social media. Golf fans rounding on Shane Lowry now, saying, "This is scandalous from Shane Lowry." Another said an apology was in order, writing that the fans deserve an apology. Come on, get with it. Shane Lowry's under huge pressure at the moment. He's leading his National Open on a chaotic day yesterday at Doonbeg. So just, you know, seriously. Come on, Shane, you can do it. Put that behind you and get out there and play more great golf today. And of course, the big spectator, he's actually the owner of the golf club, President Donald Trump, in attendance there yesterday evening. Golf was suspended for a while when the helicopter landed carrying the president, but he quickly made his way to the viewing balcony where he watched most of the evening's play. Before, I would imagine, I don't know whether he gets an early night. I don't think he does, not when he's away, but he's got another day ahead of it. He'll present the trophy tonight. Hopefully that will be to Shane Lowry. And then he'll board Marine One, head back to Dublin, and then Air Force One takes him back to the White House. I suppose you could say it's all in a day's work, isn't it?

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1: 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Great planning for next year, that's for sure. Great to start the budget now and maybe plan something different outdoors. The number is 087-188-0008. Mark says, I hope Phil is okay. It seems like a very long time to take off. Well, I've no idea. I think it's 4 or 5 weeks, but he's a very wealthy man anyway. And I think he's just taken a little bit of a break. We wish him well, whatever he's up to. We might even hook up with him maybe next Sunday morning. Anyway, you've got me here for the next few weeks, Saturday and Sunday. And also, just when you thought you'd get a peaceful night's sleep, I'm covering Nighttime Talk for the next couple of weeks. So like last week, I'll be here with you tomorrow night at 9. Let's come back in a moment. Boy Meets Girl, favourite from Green Day. And one of those great songs from 1984 on the way.
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Green Day, Good Riddance, Time of Your Life. Glen Campbell did a beautiful version of that. Boy Meets Girl, Waiting for a Star to Fall on Ireland's Classic Hits Radio. Marion says, it's great to hear you. Can you play a song, please, for my daughter Shannon, heading back to Melbourne after a year at home with her lovely boyfriend Killian? I'm really going to miss both very much. And maybe the Bee Gees, if you've got the Bee Gees. We've got the Bee Gees. Yeah, we do. And thank you. And hello to all three of you. I don't know whether it's... Is it today she's heading back, Marion? If it is, a difficult kind of day, but I hope she had a wonderful year at home, that's for sure. Now, also, I've got a special request here for Lily McCarthy. Dave McArdle didn't get a chance to play this at 9:30, so he's passed it on to me. Gareth, could you play a special request for Lily? Happy 11th birthday. She loves Michael Jackson. And if you could perhaps play Billie Jean from her mam, dad, sister, brother and Belle the dog. Thank you. Cheers, Brita. Thank you. It won't be Billie Jean, but I think I've got Man in the Mirror coming up a little later this morning. So back to 1984, back at a time when this guy, everything he brought out was pure gold. This was the one that started it all for him. Wouldn't It Be Good from Nick Kershaw on Ireland's Classic Hits Radio.

0: That's what I call a gem. The perfect pop song. I don't know who said it, but they got it right, that's for sure. Bliss. Nick Kershaw, Wouldn't It Be Good on Ireland's Classic Hits Radio. Now, if you enjoyed the night in Galway last Thursday night, it was our Galway listeners' party. Next stop on the party train is Limerick. 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And I've got some tickets to give away now. 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And let's give away five or six, will we? 087-188-0008. 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

0: That's the Eagles. Don Henley, who was 26 at the time, at his best from many, many years ago, and it's still outstanding, isn't it? He still ends all of the concerts on it, and it's one of our favourites. Desperado on Ireland's Classic Hits Radio, Sunday morning with Gareth O'Callaghan till 2, 087-188-0008. We're back after the news and sport at 11 with a couple of big 80s classics from Wham and Travelling Wilburys.
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9: At 11 o'clock, good morning. I'm Gemma Ryan. Thousands of drivers have been avoiding

0: driving on the motorway at night following last month's wrong way crash on the M9, in which five teenagers were killed and a family was left with serious injuries. Analysis from the Sunday Independent shows in the weeks after the crash, thousands of fewer trips were made on some of the country's busiest roads compared to a year ago. The day after the crash saw midnight journeys on sections of the Naas Road halved, while sections of the M50 had 75,000 fewer vehicles in the few weeks afterwards. The SDLP leader says Donald Trump's intervention on the issue of Irish unity is a signal of the energy and dynamism in the topic. Claire Hanna believes President Trump's comments yesterday that reunification is going to happen eventually and may as well happen now demonstrate just how far the conversation about Ireland's constitutional future has shifted. Meanwhile, a spokesperson for the Taoiseach says the US President's comments should come as a surprise to no one, as he's been consistent in his view that he sees unity in Ireland as the optimal outcome. The Belfast South MP says if somebody as removed from the reality of Irish politics can see it, then it's important that others do too.
1: The reality is that whatever Trump says, or Andy Burnham, or indeed Gordon Brown, all of whom have expressed a view in the last week, the job is there for those of us who wish to see it, to plan and build and answer the questions that people have, and to turn this momentum into a proper plan for change. And that's absolutely what the SDLP is focused on doing.
0: The Anthropic boss has warned AI could take over the entire internet within a year if action isn't taken. Dario Amade has outlined a plan on his website of how the risks can be alleviated. He says governments must unite with developers to slow things down. And Sky's Phoebe Southworth has details of the CEO's proposal.
2: In every office that is developing AI tools, we need to have a group of independent evaluators in there looking at what's going on. There need to be common safety standards, and countries which are democratic need to be talking to countries that are not, to try and get them on the same page and to make AI safer.
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0: Live. And Celine Dion was brought to tears as she returned for her first full live show in almost 6 years. The singer performed to a sold-out crowd of tens of thousands in Paris last night, saying, "It's amazing we're all together." She's battling a rare neurological disorder that impacts her ability to walk and use her vocal cords, and these fans gave their reaction afterwards.
4: I felt the love and respect, the eager waiting that we've been doing for 6 years.
5: It was just so emotional. She had tears in her eyes when she first came on. The whole concert, she gave it her all, and we were all behind her.
6: She didn't shy away from what she'd suffered.
0: Sport is next.
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0: Starting with golf, Shane Lowry tees off after 2 p.m. this afternoon in the lead on the final day of the Irish Open. He's four shots ahead of the pack on 16 under par at Doonbeg, seeking a first home championship since 2009. Jakob Skaa Olesen is the nearest challenger, back on 12 under par. Tom McKibben resumes in a great position on 7 under par. And on his first Irish Open, Liam Nolan is 2 under par, while Rory McIlroy is underway and has picked up two shots and is now level par through 7 holes. To football, Celtic and Rangers renew their old firm rivalry in the Scottish League Cup quarterfinals from midday. Rangers have home advantage at Ibrox, but there will be no Celtic supporters in the ground. Away fans remain banned from old firm fixtures following previous disorder and a dispute over ticket allocations. Celtic boss Martin O'Neill admits the lack of visiting support will make for an unusual atmosphere. And a first Manchester derby of the season plays out at Old Trafford this afternoon. United welcome City and kickoff is at 4:30. And before that, newly promoted Coventry aim for their first points at home to Brighton at 2 p.m.
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9: 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Online and at Dundalk Retail Park and Little Island Cork.
0: Mist and fog will clear later this morning. Today will be mostly cloudy and dry with highest temperatures of 16 to 21 degrees. Now you're up to date on the station giving you the chance to win €32,750 from Monday by answering, "What did Lucy Kennedy say to Colm Hayes?" Ireland's Classic Hits Radio.
3: Now, kicking off another hour on Ireland's home of the 80s and 90s. With

Traveling Wilburys, End of the Line, and Wham's great classic Freedom on Ireland's Classic Hits Radio, home of the 80s and 90s. 13 minutes past 11 this Sunday morning. It's Gareth O'Callaghan here with you till 2 for Phil today. Now, they're calling it perhaps the riskiest comeback in the history of show business, and that was the concert by Céline Dion in La Défense Stadium in Paris last night. First of how many dates? I think is it 36 dates across September and October, and she's going to stay on in Paris then, and she'll organise some more gigs towards Christmas and into the new year. But there were a lot of tears shed. She kicked off her long-awaited comeback show on Saturday, 6-year hiatus due to health issues. She's 58. She looks magnificent. She was diagnosed with a rare neurological disorder called stiff person syndrome 4 years ago, which forced her to pull back not just from touring, but from being alive. And it really pulled her downhill for a long time. But she's back, a remarkable comeback, not just from the illness, but to be able to perform again. And 2 years ago, she performed just one song at the Paris Olympics closing ceremony. But last night, there was a lot of tears. She said, "I made a promise," she told her audience of about 30,000 people. "I made a promise to come back and to be on stage, and here I am, singing for you and singing for me." And she broke down quite a bit and seemed very uncertain about... She was giving herself little nods of approval after different lines in different songs. And as Neil McCormick, the music correspondent with The Telegraph, says today, the night was a tense, tearful, joyous affair, probably even more so for the singer than for her loyal audience. So will we get to see her here? I hope so. It could be next year, but she's going to spend the rest of the year in her beloved Paris with a lot of dates at La Défense between now and the end of the year. We're going to take you back to the 1970s shortly. Our first Back to the Future. Right now, here's Michael Jackson on Ireland's Classic Hits.

0: Fleetwood Mac, I Want to Be With You Everywhere. Michael Jackson, Man in the Mirror. Ireland's Classic Hits Radio on a Sunday, 25 past 11. We're going to take you back to the 1970s for the first of our Back to the Futures. Back to the year when many of you might recall the Three Mile Island incident, or accident. It was a partial nuclear meltdown of a reactor of the generating station, which was located near Harrisburg in Pennsylvania. And 28th of March this particular year, the reactor accident began, releasing radioactive gases and iodine into the environment. It's the worst accident in the US commercial nuclear power plant history. But what was very strange was that 12 days before, and a lot of people don't know whether this was a coincidence or what, a lot of people complained and said, no, it can't be a coincidence, there's just no way. A movie called The China Syndrome was released. It premiered 12 days before the accident, initially met with backlash from the nuclear power industry, claiming that it was sheer fiction and a character assassination of the entire industry. And in the movie, television reporter Kimberly Wells, played by Jane Fonda, and her cameraman Richard Adams, played by Michael Douglas, secretly filmed a major accident at a nuclear power plant while taping a series on nuclear power. And at one point in the movie, an official tells Jane Fonda that an explosion at the plant, quote, could render an area the size of the state of Pennsylvania permanently uninhabitable, which was where the three-mile accident actually happened 12 days later. And then, as many of you will know, after the release of the movie, Jane Fonda began lobbying against nuclear power. So it's the 1970s. We're back after the break.
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11: Revisit years of musical memories. 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
0: So the Academy Awards this year, April, remember they refer to the movies from the previous year, hosted by Johnny Carson. Some of the big award winners, five awards went to Michael Cimino's The Deer Hunter. What an outstanding movie. That included Best Picture and Best Director. The Deer Hunter, probably for me, one of the most outstanding movies I'd seen when I was sort of 17, 18 years of age. Epic war drama. The soldiers, these were Russian-American steelworkers whose lives were upended by fighting in the Vietnam War. Robert De Niro, Christopher Walken and John Savage. John Cazale was in his final role, was there. And also Meryl Streep appeared in a supporting role. So it's the 1970s with a number one that ran in the charts for 5 weeks at the top. And not a bad old song from Pink Floyd.

Pink Floyd going very poppy and reaching number one with Another Brick in the Wall. In fact, the success of the song even stunned the band. They'd never done anything like it before. Ireland's Classic Hits Radio, Back to the Future. We're in the 1970s, the year that the Conservative Party in Britain won the general election, a 44-seat majority, and Thatcher became the first female Prime Minister of the UK. And the former Education Secretary, known as Thatcher the Milk Snatcher, because the free public milk that was delivered to young school kids, Thatcher decided, we'll save money on that. No milk that's free. And the free milk disappeared. And ironically, barely days after she was elected Prime Minister, the price of milk increased more than 10% to 15 pence a pint. Tragedy. That was a lot of money back then. Arsenal defeat Manchester United 3-2 in the FA Cup final at Wembley. Alan Sunderland scoring a last gasp winner in response to two United goals inside the last 5 minutes, which had seen the scores level at 2-2. And the Bee Gees, after Saturday Night Fever, were back with Tragedy on Ireland's Classic Hits Radio.

0: Tragedy from the Bee Gees on Ireland's Classic Hits Radio. It was a bit of a tragedy for the Dublin team this year. Despite Kerry having Paddy O'Shea sent off, they still won the All-Ireland football by 11 points, the fourth of four All-Ireland football finals won by Kerry in the 1970s. And a copy of the old Chlorifigul, Clichy Canonis Pelina Heron. The programme, if you remember it, and maybe you've still got a copy of it, it would have cost you 25p. A lot of money in those days, as I say. Kerry, 3 goals and 13 to Dublin's 11 points. And what happened in the hurling? Well, once again, a 25 pence programme with on the front the colours of Kilkenny and Galway. And what a game that was. The final was contested by Kilkenny and Galway. Kilkenny winning 2 goals and 12 points to 1-8. Do you know, I was only thinking over the weekend, Paddy O'Shea, an extraordinary character, legend, footballer and manager. He's gone 14 years, it's hard to believe. And he was only 57. And he won 8 senior All-Ireland medals, played a key role in Kerry's famous 4 in a row. And guided Kerry to senior All-Ireland titles, manager 1997 and 2000. Great, great stuff. Great memories. 1979 for Back to the Future. And we'll do it again just after 1 o'clock.
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5: At 12 o'clock, good afternoon, I'm Gemma Ryan. There's been a fall in the number of people travelling on motorways at night following the fatal wrong-way crash on the M9 last month. Analysis from the Sunday Independent shows in the weeks after the crash, which killed five teenagers and seriously injured a family, thousands of fewer trips were made on some of the country's busiest roads compared to a year ago. Molly O'Connor reports.
6: Hourly monitoring of traffic on the Naas Road showed that the number of cars driving between Junction 5 and Junction 6 at midnight the day after the M9 crash halved compared to a year earlier. In Dublin, traffic was down by 40% on the stretch between City West and Rathcoole and 35% between the junctions at Newlands Cross and Kingswood. In the weeks since the M9 crash, there have been 75,000 fewer journeys through Junction 10 on the M50 compared to last year. There have been 45,000 fewer vehicles through Junction 12. However, Transport Infrastructure Ireland says traffic levels can be affected by seasonal factors, such as changes to back-to-school patterns and weather, so it's difficult to measure if wrong-way driving crashes influence how people use roads.
5: Elsewhere, six people are now known to have died after an Indonesian passenger ferry lost contact with authorities in the Java Sea after it ran into bad weather. There were 243 people on board, including 30 crew members. More than 100 have been rescued, but several others remain missing. Back home, the Taoiseach has agreed to meet a survivor of paedophile Jeffrey Epstein next month after repeated requests from the Labour Party. Micheál Martin has confirmed to Labour leader Ivana Bakic that he will sit down with Lisa Phillips, a campaigner for Epstein survivors. That meeting is expected to happen in October when Ms Phillips travels to London for discussions with British Prime Minister Andy Burnham and to Belfast to meet the Northern Ireland executive. She's campaigning for full disclosure of all remaining Epstein files and is urging governments to hold their own independent inquiries into the convicted offenders' sex trafficking network. Rory Best sets off on his Miles to Mayo challenge today. It's already raised over €1 million for the All-Ireland charity Cancer Funds for Children. Alongside business leaders and friends, the Ulster rugby legend will walk 9 marathons in 9 days across Ireland, starting in Derry and finishing in Cong, County Mayo. Speaking before he headed off this morning, Rory explained why the cause is important to him.
7: You're always only one phone call away from the worst phone call of your life, and Cancer Fund for Children, for me, it's just that connection to some of these kids. It's not their fault, they didn't do anything to deserve it, and they're faced with a situation, and when you see how they face it and how brave they are, you know, there's nothing that would melt anything.
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5: 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The blockbuster was released in mid-July. The adaptation of Homer's ancient Greek epic, starring Matt Damon, has taken around $1.25 billion at worldwide box offices. 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
5: Starting with golf, Rory McIlroy is enjoying a decent start to his final round of the Irish Open. Having resumed from 2 over par, he's now up to 2 under after 13 holes. Meanwhile, Shane Lowry tees off after 2 p.m. this afternoon in the lead, 4 shots ahead of the pack on 16 under par at Doonbeg. Tom McKibben resumes in a great position on 7 under par, and US President Donald Trump is expected to present the trophy to the tournament winner this evening. To football, it's just underway at Ibrox, with Rangers playing host to Celtic in the quarterfinals of the Scottish League Cup. A first Manchester derby of the season plays out at Old Trafford this afternoon then. United welcome City, with Michael Carrick saying he's confident in his team to deliver, and kickoff is at 4:30. And before that, newly promoted Coventry aim for their first points at home to Brighton at 2 p.m.
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4: 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Online and at Dundalk Retail Park and Little Island Cork.
5: Today will be mostly cloudy and dry, and any showers that develop will be isolated. Highest temperatures of 16 to 21 degrees. 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

Tommy Lodge, Don't Leave Me This Way. Fields of Gold from Staying on Ireland's Classic Hits Radio. It's Gareth O'Callaghan here on a Sunday for Phil Cawley. He's taking a little bit of time off, 12:15. And you can get in touch with us, of course, WhatsApp for your voice notes and your text messages free of charge. There's not much free in this world anymore. But that's the beauty of WhatsApp. 087-188-0008. Ray in Kilkenny, great to hear from you. And it's Gareth for Phil here, but I hope all is well in Martha Miller's in Kilkenny. 30 years serving pints there in July. And all the best to After Dark, the resident band on Monday nights who celebrate 30 years playing live every Monday. Thank you. I don't think I got to play that request for you, Ray. So hope all is well in Kilkenny and we'll see you very, very soon. Now, we're here till 2 o'clock and it's Aidan Cooney just after 2. It's like a kind of a pirate reunion here today, which I've no problem with. So in about an hour's time, we're going to step back to the 1990s for Back to the Future Part 2. And just a reminder, of course, that I'm also looking after, doing a bit of babysitting, nighttime talk for the next couple of weeks. We were here all week, and it's been a good week. Hope you'll join me tomorrow night, just after 9, on Ireland's Classic Hits.

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0: together if we should. Coronas on Ireland's Classic Hits Radio, and Heroes Are Ghosts. 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Stephanie says, delighted to hear you on the radio today. Would you mind just mentioning that it was a very special night for the Irish drifters in Poland last night, especially for the Cork drifters, Conor Shanahan, who took first place, and for James Dean, who took third. Conor hails from Killavullen and James from Castletown Roach. And a special mention, if you please, to all of the eight Irish drifters, brothers Conor and Jack Shanahan, James Dean, Conor Falvey, Alan Hines, Dave Egan, Harry Kerr and Dwayne McKeever, who brought home the Nations Cup. Wow. Super proud night for the Irish. Thank you, Stephanie. And congrats to the Cork Drifters and all of the Irish Drifters in Poland last night. What a triumph, eh? Now, one of my favourite songs, and there were many of them from the 1980s, from the band Toto, coming up next.
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0: Ireland's Classic Hits Radio, 20 to 1 on a Sunday. Gareth O'Callaghan here. Do you know what I love about this radio station? All of these songs are the songs I've played down through decades and decades of previous radio stations, and they all just still sound so great, don't they? Lionel Richie from the movie White Nights, Say You, Say Me. He beat Phil Collins' Separate Lives to win the Grammy for that in 1986. And that great, great song from Toto, who've never been to Africa, but it's obviously through the eyes of a young teenager who writes a story about Kilimanjaro and the Serengeti, and just his idea of what Africa would look like. Now, what have we got? We're coming back in a moment. A number one from 1990 and a number one from the year before, 1989, here on Ireland's Classic Hits Radio.
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0: 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On Ireland's Classic Hits Radio, 3 minutes to one. Gemma has the news and sport at one on the way. And we're here with you for another hour until two.
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8: At 1 o'clock, good afternoon, I'm Gemma Ryan. The state has spent over €2.75 billion on homelessness services between 2014 and 2025. Of this, charities have been paid more than €1 billion, with Peter McFerry Trust and DePaul among the top recipients. The latest Department of Housing report shows there are just under 17,500 people living in homelessness accommodation. Private providers drew down almost €1 billion in funds over the same period, mainly for emergency accommodation, according to the Sunday Times. Sinn Féin housing spokesperson

0: Owen O'Brien says government policy needs to shift towards prevention services.
1: This money should be very carefully scrutinised, and not just the money into the voluntary sector, but also the very significant sums of money going to the private sector. Quarterly expenditure reports are published, and both the Public Accounts Committee and the Oireachtas Housing Committee scrutinise this very, very closely. But the reason why the expenditure on emergency accommodation, whether private or voluntary sector, is growing is because there are more people homeless than ever before. And what we actually need to see is a shift in government policy.
0: A TD is calling on the Health Minister to come clean on what she believes to be clinically acceptable waiting times for key primary care therapies. Independent Ireland's Ken O'Flynn says the HSE has confirmed in a written reply that 60,000 patients are waiting over 39 weeks. Physio, occupational and speech and language therapy account for 85% of them. The Cork North Central TD wants Minister Jennifer Carroll McNeill to set out a benchmark for acceptable waiting times. Thousands of fewer journeys are being made on motorways following the M9 crash last month when a car drove on the wrong side of the road. Traffic monitoring data analysed by the Sunday Independent shows in the weeks after the crash, which killed five teenagers and seriously injured a family, there have been 75,000 fewer journeys through Junction 10 on the M50 and 45,000 fewer vehicles through Junction 12 compared to last year. Vice President of the Irish Road Victims Association, Leo Ligio, says tougher sentences for people who drive on the wrong side of the road are needed.
2: But young people need to start treating it that they're committing a crime and have the consequences there for when they're caught and they're punished, and not this revolving door system. Like, if young people out there have 40, 50, 60 previous convictions and they're still out there on the road, still out there walking around free, and the excuse we make is, oh, they're only kids, that has to stop.
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4: Live.
0: And Jeremy Clarkson's partner says his decision to go public with his cancer diagnosis helped countless men. Lisa Hogan said 30,000 people visited the Prostate Cancer UK website in just one day following his announcement in June. The former Top Gear presenter revealed he had an aggressive form of the disease but is now in remission. Sport is next.
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0: In golf's Irish Open, Shane Lowry has a four-shot safety cushion into his final round. On 16 under par, he gets the round underway in an hour, just after 2 p.m. Lowry's nearest challenger, Jakob Skov Olesen, on 12 under par. And meanwhile, Rory McIlroy has ended the tournament on 3 under par. To football, Rangers are 1-0 up against Celtic at halftime in the quarterfinals of the Scottish League Cup. Manchester City boss Enzo Maresca says today's derby is a great opportunity for his side to show they're genuine Premier League title contenders. They're aiming to make it 4 league wins from 4 when they host rivals Manchester United at the Etihad Stadium, and kickoff is at 4:30. Meanwhile, Brighton make the trip to Coventry for a 2 p.m. kickoff. And in tennis, Ben Shelton says he's thriving in unfamiliar territory as he bids to become the first American in 23 years to win a Grand Slam men's singles tennis title. He takes on Germany's top seed Alexander Zverev this evening in the final of the US Open, and that's due to get underway at 7 p.m.
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0: Today will be mostly cloudy and dry, and any showers that develop will be isolated. Highest temperatures of 16 to 21 degrees. 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

Lone Star and Amazed on Ireland's Classic Hits Radio. Just gone 1:15 on a Sunday afternoon. We're going to take you back shortly, back to the future, to the year when the All-Ireland Hurling Final was fought between Kilkenny and Cork, 114-111. It was a tight finish and a win for Kilkenny. And the football final, the two northern teams for the first time, Tyrone 12 points and Armagh 9 points. That's coming up very shortly.

0: Tears for Fears, Back in the Road Again. Great autobiography, by the way. I think it's Kurt Smith. Pretty good stuff. Everybody Wants to Rule the World. 21 minutes past one on Ireland's Classic Hits Radio. Aidan Cooney here between 2 and 6 this afternoon. Home of the 80s and 90s with Amara Camping this weekend. 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Let's take you back to the year when the Spire in Dublin's O'Connell Street was completed. Three of the big hits from the year coming up next.
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0: This was an exceptional year for sport. It saw over 7,000 athletes from 160 countries all over the world taking part in the Special Olympics in Ireland, and Croke Park, just, it was outstanding, as were so many other locations around the country. It was also the year that the Spire in Dublin's O'Connell Street was completed. The famine replica ship, Jeannie Johnston, made its maiden voyage to America. Well worth having a look around. It's docked there just along the quays. And Dubliner Rosanna Davidson won the Miss World competition.

Outcast. Hey ya, where is the love? Black Eyed Peas on Ireland's Classic Hits Radio. Back to the Future. Colin saying, do you remember a Nelson Mandela appearing on that huge screen in Croke Park as he stood on stage in Dublin during the opening ceremony? Colin, you're right on the year. It was unforgettable. That was the 21st of June. And who remembers the exclusive photo deal with Hello Magazine? It meant that Ireland's wedding of the year took place behind closed doors in a beautiful little village of Guillaron in France. Westlife's Nicky Byrne married Georgina Ahern, daughter of Bertie and Miriam. The village just came out in all of, in fact, everybody from the village came out, only to find that the church was off, the beautiful church they have was off limits, and the chateau, the castle, incredible castle, was also off limits to anybody. No photography allowed. As the groom's car arrived, followed by the Taoiseach's car at that stage, they were whisked inside into a tent, and the tent was zipped down, so no one even got to snap a selfie or whatever. Were there selfies back then? No. We were still 2 years short of the smartphones, weren't we? One more to go. NSYNC, Justin Timberlake,

0: Justin Timberlake. Seems like so long ago. It is. Rock Your Body. This was the year when, well, in fact, the whole year was dominated by the debate over Iraq's supposed weapons of mass destruction. Who remembers that? US and British air attacks on Iraq were followed by a land war that saw the end of Saddam Hussein's brutal regime. However, although the US declared mission accomplished after only 6 weeks of war, armed conflict and civil strife continued to grow across Iraq. It was also the year of the Columbia shuttle disaster and the outbreak of SARS. 2003, 23 years ago, 2003, and we'll do it again next Saturday morning.
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Backstreet Boys, As Long As You Love Me, which I'll dedicate as especially requested to Peter Kavanagh. I'm staying in at the moment, Gareth. I have a chest infection, so if you could play As Long As You Love Me by Backstreet Boys, it would lift my spirits. Peter in County Clare. Don't know whether you're close to all the golf action there today, Peter. It looks as if Shane is going to take the trophy tonight from a very prestigious guest who'll then be making his way back to Washington. Anyway, great stuff going on in Doonbeg today. And if you're there, if you've stepped out for a little break, I hope you're enjoying it. Now, Aidan's coming up shortly. Just a quick reminder, I will be back tomorrow night. I'm looking after Nighttime Talk. That's tomorrow night, just after nine, the whole way through next week and the week after. So I hope you'll join me for a little bit of nighttime chat. Four Non Blondes and What's Up? The time's 7 minutes to two on Ireland's Classic Hits Radio.

0: Four Non Blondes, what's up? Tell you what's up, just before we go, Irmiko is on the phone. Hi.
1: Hi, Gareth. It's Irma here. We are here in the Republic of Georgia.
0: Whoa.
1: On the beautiful road trip again.
0: Beautiful.
1: Our holiday is nearly over. Our family holiday is nearly over.
0: Right.
1: We would like you to play... What's the name, John?
0: What's the name, John?
2: Two out of three in bed.
0: Oh, Meatloaf.
1: Two out of three in bed.
0: Yeah.
1: By Meatloaf.
0: Okay.
1: That will be lovely to listen. And we do miss you. And I can't wait till next listeners' party because I'm missing them all.
0: Okay.
1: Have a lovely day, guys.
0: Okay.
1: Bye.
0: Thank you. Bye. Okay. It'll be Limerick, October 15th. I'll pass that on to Aidan, see if he has Meatloaf's Two Out of Three Ain't Bad. Back with you tomorrow night at 9 or next weekend if you can't make it during the week. See you next Saturday at 10.
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10: At 2 o'clock, good afternoon, I'm Gemma Ryan. The SDLP says Donald Trump's intervention on Irish unity shows it's time to take action. Party leader Claire Hanna believes the US president's comments yesterday that a united Ireland is going to happen eventually demonstrate just how far the conversation has progressed. The Belfast South MP believes the momentum is growing.
11: I think recent comments from both the Taoiseach and the Taoiseach and parties across the political spectrum are going in the same direction. So now time to properly get the work done and move this forward.
10: An 85-year-old woman has died in a crash in Coleraine in Derry. The two-vehicle collision happened on the Windy Hill Road at around 12:30 yesterday afternoon. The woman was pronounced dead at the scene, while a man in his 80s was taken to hospital where he remains in a stable condition, and police are appealing for witnesses to come forward. There's a warning an artificial intelligence swarm could take over the internet within a year. Dario Amodei, the boss of AI firm Anthropic, is urging companies to slow their

0: rate that they developed the capabilities of models. Tech bosses Elon Musk and Sam Altman are backing his call for third-party reviewers. But Sky's technology correspondent, Roland Manthorpe, explains why this is unlikely to happen.
1: The Chinese are releasing AI models which are nearly as good as the Americans and are generally cheaper. They've got a real market, especially in tech. And how do you pause without the Chinese models catching up? This is the core of the challenge.
0: Ulster rugby legend Rory Best has set off on his Miles to Mayo challenge today, which has already raised over €1 million for cancer funds for children. He'll walk 9 marathons in 9 days, starting in Derry and finishing in Cong, County Mayo, where the All-Ireland charity is building a second therapeutic facility to provide respite for families. Rory hopes to double the money already raised, but says it'll be a tough physical challenge.
2: A little nervous, to say the least. Potentially didn't do as much training as I'd like, but the team around us and sheer grit and determination and knowing that the end goal is to raise money for these kids and these families, you know, that if that can't get you driven forward and motivated to keep taking another foot in front of the other, then nothing will.
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0: Live. And do you experience the Sunday blues? According to scientists, 8 in 10 people are affected by the phenomenon, which peaks at around 7 in the evening and is triggered by the frustration of an unfulfilled weekend, as well as impending stress about the week ahead. People involved in the research described feelings such as sadness and regret, as well as physical symptoms including stomach discomfort, tearfulness and muscle tension. Coping strategies include watching comedy shows and cuddling pets. Sport is next.
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0: Starting with golf, Shane Lowry has a four-shot safety cushion into his final round of the Irish Open. On 16 under par, he gets the round underway shortly in the company of Jakob Skov Olesen on 12 under, while Rory McIlroy signed off with a 3 under 68 for a 1 under par finish. To football, Rangers are 3-0 winners over Celtic at Ibrox in the quarterfinals of the Scottish League Cup. Meanwhile, the opening game of the day in the Premier League is just underway. Coventry are playing host to Brighton. Manchester City boss Enzo Maresca says today's derby is a great opportunity for his side to show their genuine title contenders. They're aiming to make it 4 league wins from 4 when they host rivals Manchester United at the Etihad Stadium, and kickoff for that game is at 4:30. And to tennis, Ben Shelton says he's thriving in unfamiliar territory as he bids to become the first American in 23 years to win a Grand Slam men's singles tennis title. He takes on Germany's top seed Alexander Zverev this evening in the final of the US Open, and that's due to get underway at 7.
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4: 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Online and at Dundalk Retail Park and Little Island Cork.
0: Today will be mostly cloudy and dry, and any showers that develop will be isolated. Highest temperatures of 16 to 21 degrees. 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

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Wonderful. Afternoon, Aidan Cooney here, Ireland's Classic Hits Radio, home of the 80s and 90s. And if you want to get in touch with us across the afternoon, 087-188-0008. 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

0: Oh, great. Mumford & Sons, The Cave. And Madonna was in there as well with Papa Don't Preach. Only here in Ireland's Classic Hits Radio, home of the 80s and 90s. And, excuse me, Shane Lowry has teed off in the past 10 minutes. We'll give you updates across the afternoon and into the evening. Premier League, Coventry nil, Brighton nil after 25 minutes is the latest score there. And in the Scottish League Cup, Celtic nil, Rangers 3 at Ibrox, an emphatic win over Martin O'Neill's side. So that's disappointing, but anyway, for Celtic fans that is. And I'm sure we'll be hearing from Martin O'Neill a little bit later on social media and wherever else. And oh dear, that's all we can say there. Ireland's Classic Hits Radio, home of the 80s and 90s. Cranberries, Kylie and David Bowie on the way.
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0: Ireland's Classic Hits Radio, home of the 80s and 90s with David Bowie, of course, and Let's Dance. Latest score from the afternoon's Premier League game. It's Coventry versus Brighton, and it is Brighton leading by a goal to nil. The goal coming on 35 minutes. Kostelidis. Shane Lowry, 17 under after the second hole today, so level par for today. Olesen has gone to 11 under after two holes today also as well, so that sounds like a pretty good start for Shane Lowry. Now off to Lanzarote's where we are next. That's right. Hello, Lanzarote, come in, please. Yeah, John and Mary are poolside in Lanzarote. They didn't say what part, but I'm sure they're having a wonderful time, and we've Lady Gaga, Robbie Williams and Elton John on the way for you guys. All right, here from Ireland's Classic Hits Radio.
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11: At 3 o'clock, good afternoon. I'm Gemma Ryan. Donald Trump says many people agree with his views on Irish unity. The US president has doubled down on yesterday's statement that a united Ireland is inevitable and may as well happen now. He's spending the second day of his trip to Ireland watching the Irish Open at his golf resort in Doonbeg before he departs for the US at around 8 o'clock tonight. This afternoon, President Trump was asked if there should be a border poll.
12: I've always loved the people of Ireland, and it just seems to me that you have Northern Ireland, then you have Ireland, and it would seem to me that one of the naturals of all time is put them together. So that's only my opinion. And by the way, many people agree. I made the comment I made what I consider to be a fairly routine comment. I've had so much support on that.
11: Over 2.75 billion euro has been spent by the state on homelessness services between 2014 and 2025. Charities and private providers both received €1 billion each. The latest Department of Housing figures show just under 17,500 people are living in homelessness accommodation. Sinn Féin's housing spokesperson, Eoin Óibrin, says money should be spent on preventing homelessness in the first place rather than just reacting to the problem.
13: Government funding is provided on a contractual basis for the provision of specific services, and therefore it's government who decides what that money is spent on. Some of our larger homeless NGOs have actually spent their own money on piloting homeless prevention programs to demonstrate to government the importance of them. The difficulty is even when the homeless service providers do that, government is not listening. The real problem here, government failed housing policy.
11: There's a warning an artificial intelligence swarm could take over the internet within a year. Dario Amodei, the boss of AI firm Anthropic, is urging companies to slow the rate at which they develop the capabilities of models. Tech bosses Elon Musk and Sam Altman are backing his call for third-party reviewers, but Sky's technology correspondent

0: Correspondent Roland Manthorpe explains why this is unlikely to happen.
1: The Chinese are releasing AI models which are nearly as good as the Americans and are generally cheaper. They've got a real market, especially in tech. And how do you pause without the Chinese models catching up? This is the core of the challenge.
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0: And Nashville Airport has voted to change its name in honour of Dolly Parton. The Nashville Airport Authority said that while a name hasn't been decided on yet, it's working on ways to incorporate the country singer's legacy. Dolly died last month, age 80, following a brief battle with cancer. Sport is next.
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0: Shane Lowry is one under par after four holes of his final round at the Irish Open. The Offaly native came into his final round with a four-shot lead on 16 under par ahead of Norway's Jakob Skaa Olesen. A three under par final round of 67 meant Rory McIlroy finished on one under par for the tournament. To football, Celtic have been eliminated from the Scottish League Cup. Martin O'Neill's side were defeated 3-0 by Rangers in this afternoon's quarter-final at Ibrox. Meanwhile, in the first of today's Premier League games, it's Brighton 1, Coventry City 0. Later on, Manchester United take on Manchester City at 4:30 p.m. And Man United boss Michael Carrick knows this afternoon's derby at home to City will be different to the last time the two teams met in the Premier League. And to tennis, the US Open draws to a close tonight with the men's singles final. Home favourite Ben Shelton faces top seed Alexander Zverev in New York, and the action is to get underway at 7 p.m.
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0: Today will be mostly cloudy and dry, and any showers that develop will be isolated. Highest temperatures of 16 to 21 degrees. Now you're up to date on the station, giving you the chance to win €32,750 from Monday by answering, what did Lucy Kennedy say to Colm Hayes? 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
2: Now, kicking off another hour on Ireland's home of the 80s and 90s with Aidan Cooney.

House Classic Hits Radio, home of the 80s and 90s. Hot House Flowers, Don't Go. And also in there, the wonderful and legendary Paul Simon and Aretha Franklin. Good news from the golf perspective. Shane Lowry is now 7 strokes clear overall. He's 2 under par today after 5 holes. Leaves him at 18 under. And Jacob Skov-Olesen, 11 under par after 5, playing alongside him as well. So things going very well now for Shane Lowry at the Irish Open. He is on course, fingers crossed and all that. From the FA Premier League, just one game on this afternoon. And that is Coventry nil, Brighton 2, a latest score. Of course, the big game's at 4:30. Manchester United versus Manchester City, the derby match at Old Trafford. Be a lot of eyes on that one across the afternoon, and we keep you up to date with it as well, of course. Ireland's Classic Hits Radio, home of the 80s and 90s.

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1: Oh, Ireland's Classic Hits Radio, home of the 80s and 90s. Lego House from Ed Sheeran, which is nice, isn't it? I'll tell you what's also nice. Brian and Elaine are on a beach in Crete enjoying cold beers. Oh, isn't that the ideal Sunday afternoon? Especially as it's miserable and grey. Well, here in Dublin it is. I don't know what the outlook like is around the rest of the country, or the weather's like around the rest of the country, but it's certainly a bit dull here. It's not too bad weather-wise in terms of temperatures. It's, what is it, about 19 degrees, but 20 degrees actually, just seen. But it is a shade of grey that's not particularly nice. Colm and Lucy will kick off What Did Lucy Say to Colm tomorrow morning. Worth how much is it worth these days? It keeps going up and up and up and up. Wait, I have a little look at me sheet here. €32,750, and they'll play it again tomorrow morning at about 10 minutes to 8. This is what they get up to, by the way, during the week.
2: Elaine, good morning.
3: Too bad.
2: How was your weekend?
3: The weekend was lovely. It was emotional. I have two kids starting college this week, so I had to drop my daughter to Cork to UCC, so it was a bit emotional.
2: Oh, Elaine, of course. How are you feeling now? Do you feel like you're getting there? It is very hard.
3: And Eric, you know, they're not ours forever, but our kids, yeah, when it's the first one to fly the nest, like, so.
2: Oh, of course.
3: Yeah, the house is strange. There's only five of them left now.
2: Oh, my
4: goodness.
2: Sorry,
4: there's only five of them left?
3: Yeah.
4: Oh, geez, you're okay then, right?
3: Yeah.
4: No, I understand. You still miss them, but
2: listen, I cried for the week. My daughter's in Irish college. I get it completely, because we still look at our children and we see them in our arms as babies.
4: Oh, yeah. So
3: yeah, absolutely.
4: Is she in Diggs in Cork now?
3: She's in. She's now. To be fair, where she's staying is beautiful. It's just kind of in the centre of the city. But yeah, no, she's fine. She's a week to settle in, then she starts then next Monday, and my son starts in Tralee today.
2: God, it's just time just goes so fast, doesn't it?
3: That's for sure. Right. She landed into the apartment with everything in bubble wrap and labels. She's so organised, like, you know. I mean, well, the one thing that did catch me now, and I didn't want her to see that I was getting any way emotional.
2: Yes,
3: she pulled out her baby blanket out of her bag.
2: Oh no, I'd be gone.
3: So she has a piece of home with her, like.
2: I get it.
4: My Holly's away at the moment in Brazil, so I can say this, but the first night when she pulled out Snowy, and Snowy was the little dog that she had from when she was like 3 years of age, and she's up in Queen's University with Snowy in her apartment. So I get it. Oh, bless.
2: They're still babies. Yeah. They're still babies.
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0: Without Wings, Westlife, who are currently on their run at the Three Arena. And I think it's gone well, isn't it? It's gone very well. I think my lot are due to go on, I think it's Tuesday this week. They're looking forward to that. I think the last time they saw them was in Croke Park and they said it was absolutely brilliant. This is Ireland's Classic Hits Radio. 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

Ireland's classic hits radio, home of the 80s and 90s with Blur and Country House. Patrick Reid is now 12 under. He's 6 under today after 10 holes, which brings him to 12 under par in total. Lowry's 3 under par after 7 holes, which brings

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11: At 4 o'clock, good afternoon, I'm Gemma Ryan. There's been a drop in the number of drivers using motorways at night in the weeks after the wrong-way crash on the M9. Figures analysed by the Sunday Independent show there have been 75,000 fewer journeys through Junction 10 on the M50 compared to last year. Vice President of the Irish Road Victims Association, Leo Ligio, says there needs to be consequences for social media platforms that don't remove videos of people breaking the law.
12: They should have been pulled up a long time ago over this. Like, this isn't something new. This has been happening for years on social media, and people have seen it, and nothing was done on it. And again, we wait till there's a fatality before we do something. That's totally wrong. These companies should be brought in and put under strict legislation. And if they don't obey, fine them heavily.
11: An elderly woman has died in a road crash in Derry. 85-year-old Maud Kerr died at the scene of the two-vehicle collision on the Windy Hill Road in Coleraine at around 12:30 yesterday afternoon. A man in his 80s was also injured. He's in a stable condition in hospital. And anyone who witnessed the collision or has camera footage from the area is asked to contact police. Donald Trump says many people agree with his views on Irish unity. The US president doubled down on yesterday's comments that a united Ireland is inevitable and may as well happen now. He's spending the second day of his trip to Ireland watching the Irish Open at his golf resort in Doonbeg before he departs for the US at around 8 o'clock tonight. This afternoon, President Trump was asked if there should be a border poll.
13: I've always loved the people of Ireland, and it just seems to me that you have Northern Ireland, then you have Ireland, and it would seem to me that one of the naturals of all time is put them together. That's only my opinion. And by the way, many people agree. I made the comment I made what I consider to be a fairly routine comment. I've had so much support on that.
11: Gardaí have arrested two more men in relation to a violent disorder incident in Leopardstown in Dublin 2 weeks ago. A man in his 20s was seriously injured and later died in hospital. One of the men, aged in his teens, has been charged and is due before the Dublin District Court tomorrow. Another man, aged in his 40s, was arrested this morning and is being detained at a Garda station in the capital. 8 people have been arrested so far in connection with the investigation, with 3 already appearing before the courts.
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11: And Celine Dion wept on stage at her comeback performance in Paris, thanking fans for their support throughout her time away from the spotlight. In

0: 2022, she revealed her stiff person syndrome diagnosis after cancelling a series of gigs. Last night marked the singer performing her first full-length concert in almost 6 years when she kicked off her 16-night residency at La Défense Arena.
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0: Starting with golf, Shane Lowry is 3 under par after 7 holes of his final round at the Irish Open. The Offaly native leads Jakob Skou-Olesen and Patrick Reed by 8 shots. A 3 under par final round of 67 meant Rory McIlroy finished on 1 under par for the tournament. To football, Celtic have been eliminated from the Scottish League Cup. Martin O'Neill's side were defeated 3-0 by Rangers in this afternoon's quarter-final at Ibrox. In the first of today's Premier League games, as Aidan mentioned, Brighton had a 5-0 victory over Coventry City. In less than a half an hour's time then, the second of today's Premier League action gets underway at 4:30 when Manchester United take on Manchester City, and Man City are aiming to continue their 100% start to the season. And to tennis, the US Open draws to a close tonight with the men's singles final. Home favourite Ben Shelton faces top seed Alexander Zverev in New York, and the action is set to get underway at 7 p.m.
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0: Today will be mostly cloudy and dry, and any showers that develop will be isolated. Highest temperatures of 16 to 21 degrees. Now you're up to date on the station, giving you the chance to win €32,750 from Monday by answering, what did Lucy Kennedy say to Colm Hayes? 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

0: Ireland's Classic Hits Radio with the Goo Goos and Iris, home of the 80s and 90s, that's us. At the golf, Shane Lowry dropped a shot on the ninth hole to bring him back to 3-under for the day. So he has a 7-stroke lead over Patrick Reed, who is on course at the moment to break or equal the course record of 62 at this stage, anyway, maybe even break it, depending how he gets on. He's a birdie putt coming up, and if he makes that, well, he'll lower the lead by another stroke. Also coming up, of course, is that big game at Old Trafford. Manchester United, of course, versus Manchester City. Peter Smith has some team news for us.
1: Michael Carrick was faced with a big selection call in attack, and he's plumped for Marcus Rashford ahead of Benjamin Sesko. Rashford is one of three changes from the side who beat Saba in the Champions League. Diogo Dalo and Harry Maguire return. Lenny Yoro and Nusair Mazrui join Sesko on the bench. There's just one alteration to the City 11, who won 2-0 in Porto midweek. Elliot Anderson returns to forge a £240 million midfield partnership with Enzo Fernandez. Ayoub Bouwadi is the player who makes way. At Old Trafford, it's Manchester United against Manchester City.
0: All right, that one kicks off at 4:30. 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I got Coldplay on the way next.

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0: Ireland's Classic Hits Radio, home of the 80s and 90s, with Coldplay, Viva La Vida. Traitors is back tonight, it's bubbling along nicely, and the sole surviving traitor, Carl Aguirre, could be in trouble tonight. 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All right, Eurythmics, Sophie Ellis-Bextor, and the Bangles on the way.
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0: Ireland's Classic Hits Radio, home of the 80s and 90s, with the Bangles, and that, of course, is Eternal Flame. Another birdie for Shane Lowry brings him back to an 8-stroke lead over Patrick Reed. $6 million in prize fund money available today. The winner gets $1,020,000. Isn't that it? $1,020,000, and the second place check is $660,000. That's frightening money. But, yeah, 8-stroke lead, 7 shots to play. Lowry firmly in the driving seat at this stage, and I'd say the mood down there must be on the course at Trump International in Doonbeg must be absolutely amazing. So the atmosphere there is brilliant, especially with one of Ireland's favourite players leading it. On the way, Queen, Aerosmith and Phil Lynott at Ireland's Classic Hits Radio.
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0: Ireland's Classic Hits Radio, home of the 80s and 90s, with Phil Lynott and Old Town. Aerosmith in there as well, I don't want to miss a thing, and Queen's Bohemian Rhapsody. On the way, Starship, Mike and the Mechanics, and a little bit of Whitney Houston.
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8: At 5 o'clock, good evening, I'm Gemma Ryan. Donald Trump says he has received so much support since calling for the reunification of Ireland. The US president was out on the course at his Doombeg resort this afternoon. Reporter Barry White has more.
9: Shortly before 2 o'clock, President Trump emerged from his hotel and made his way to the first tee, surrounded by a large entourage. He watched tournament leader Shane Lowry tee off before holding an impromptu press conference beside the tee box. There, with Taoiseach Micheál Martin standing nearby, Mr. Trump was again asked about his comments on Irish unity.
10: And it just seems to me that you have Northern Ireland and you have Ireland, and it would seem to me that one of the naturals of all time is put them together. Yeah. And by the way, many people agree. I made the comment just... I made what I consider to be a fairly routine comment. I've had so much support on that.
9: Mr. Trump is due to present the Irish Open trophy when the tournament concludes this evening. And Shane Lowry remains well placed to receive it, birdieing the opening hole as the president watched from the first tee.
10: Did you hear that sound?
11: What is it?
10: I don't know, but it was Shane.
8: The CEO of Anthropic is calling for all AI companies to slow down development or risk artificial intelligence taking hold of the internet within a year. Dario Amodei says that would allow safety measures time to catch up. Fellow tech bosses Elon Musk and Sam Altman have backed his call for third-party reviewers. Jonathan Richard Schwarz, head of AI research at Thomson Reuters, outlines his concerns.
12: We have a huge potential for dramatic wealth inequality. There is a massive potential for sort of cyber abuse and criminal abuse of models. There's a concentration of power. Some of my kind of friends in the AI safety community go a lot further and sort of speak about the extinction of humanity or large parts of sort of our information ecosystem.
8: Over €1 million has already been raised for cancer funds for children as Rory Best sets off walking 9 marathons in 9 days across Ireland. The money raised will provide support to children with cancer and their families, as well as the opening of their second Daisy Lodge therapeutic facility in Cong, County Mayo. The Stevenson family is among those who've been supported by the charity after their daughter Aria was diagnosed with leukemia aged just 2 years old. Her mother Gillian says being able to visit the centre in Newcastle, County Down, made a huge difference.
13: The first time we were there, it was just 9 months after Aria was diagnosed, and it was the first time that we had been out of the house because we spent so much time at home between the home and hospital. So the first time we went to Daisy Lodge was amazing because it was just we were able to go somewhere else apart from a hospital, and it was just nice to get away from hospital appointments and thinking about medical things and just have family time and just go and have a wee break.
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8: And according to scientists, 8 in 10 people are affected by the Sunday blues. The phenomenon apparently peaks at around 7 in the evening and is triggered by the frustration of an unfulfilled weekend, as well as impending stress about the week ahead. Coping strategies include watching comedy shows and cuddling pets. Sport is next.
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2: Starting with golf, Shane Lowry is 4 under par after 12 holes off his final round at the Irish Open. The Offaly native leads Patrick Reed by 8 shots. A 3 under par final round of 67 meant Rory McIlroy finished on 1 under par for the tournament. He says that the whole event has been a good showcase for Irish golf.
3: I think it's been a great week. I mean, I think it's looked great on TV. There's been a lot of crowds. Obviously, we've got a great leaderboard, and, you know, obviously everyone hopes that the cheating gets it done today. So, overall, I think it's been a great week.
2: To football's Premier League, it's scoreless between Man United and Man City at Old Trafford. Earlier today, it was a 5-0 victory to Brighton against Coventry City at the CBS Arena. Meanwhile, Celtic were defeated 3-0 by Rangers in this afternoon's Scottish League Cup quarter-final at Ibrox. And in tennis, the US Open draws to a close tonight with the men's singles final. Home favourite Ben Shelton faces top seed Alexander Zverev in New York, and the action is set to get underway at 7 p.m.
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2: Generally dry and cloudy for the rest of the day with just light southerlies. Humid with highest temperatures of 16 to 22 degrees. 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

0: Katy Perry, Hot and Cold at Ireland's Classic Hits Radio. It's scoreless at Old Trafford at halftime. The City down to 10 men. Phil Foden sent off for kicking out at Martinez. Or Fernandez, I beg your pardon. And that got him a straight red card from Oliver. Mr. Oliver. And yeah, so that's it from there at this point. The golf now at this stage as well. Lowry has a 9-shot lead after 14 holes. He's 5 under today. And a blinder. So it's his really to throw away at this stage, I would think. Yeah, because Patrick Reed is 12 under after 17 holes. And Joachim Niemann is 11 under through 15. So barring an unlikely blow-up, Lowry's well on course now to win his Irish Open. He won it first as an amateur, of course, didn't he? And a nice cheque for €870,000, or just over $1 million in store for the winner there. Waterboys next.
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0: Ireland's Classic Hits Radio, home of the 80s and 90s, with you two, with or without you. That's for Lorraine and Paul, who recently celebrated their 40th wedding anniversary. Congratulations, guys. Great milestone. Wonderful. Scoreless at Old Trafford. City down to 10 men for the second half after Phil Foden was sent off towards the end of the first half. Lowry now has a 10-shot lead after 15 holes. It's all but his now, I think, at this stage. So he's providing a great, thrilling finish. Well, it's the crowds down there. We're hope for a home winner. Look like now they're going to get one. Killers on the way.
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15: For anyone out there who feels like they might not be cooking today, chin up. 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

0: 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With O'Mara Camping, get outdoors for less with Ireland's camping experts, with tents, awnings, camping gear, and much, much more. 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Now, Shane Lowry is heading for the 17th and has all but secured his Irish Masters, or his Irish Open title, sorry. He has a 10-shot lead, and it's looking good. Well, it's looking very good, I suppose, to say the least. And despite being down to 10 men when Phil Foden was sent off after 23 minutes, Manchester City lead United by a goal to nil on the hour mark. Haaland scored the only goal of the game so far. Right, that's it. We're out of here. Jen is next with Back to the Future. She'll give you the tunes. You give her the year. She'll give you a few clues as well.
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7: At 6 o'clock, good evening, I'm Ruth O'Connell. Donald Trump says he's received so much support since calling for the reunification of Ireland. The US president was out on the course at his Doonbeg resort this afternoon. Our chief reporter Barry White has more from Doonbeg.
8: Shortly before 2 o'clock, President Trump emerged from his hotel and made his way to the first tee, surrounded by a large entourage. He watched tournament leader Shane Lowry tee off before holding an impromptu press conference beside the tee box. There, with Taoiseach Micheál Martin standing nearby, Mr. Trump was again asked about his comments on Irish unity.
9: And it just seems to me that you have Northern Ireland and you have Ireland. And it would seem to me that one of the naturals of all time is put them together. And by the way, many people agree. I made the comment I made what I consider to be a fairly routine comment. I've had so much support on that.
8: Mr. Trump is due to present the Irish Open trophy when the tournament concludes this evening. And Shane Lowry remains well placed to receive it, birdieing the opening hole as the president watched from the first tee.
9: Can you hear that sound? I don't know, but it was Shane.
7: The CEO of Anthropic's calling for all AI companies to slow down development or risk artificial intelligence taking hold of the internet within a year. Dario Amodei says that would allow safety measures time to catch up. Fellow tech bosses Elon Musk and Sam Altman have backed his call for third-party reviewers. Jonathan Richard Schwartz, head of AI research at Thomson Reuters, outlines his concerns.
10: We have a huge potential for dramatic wealth inequality. There is a massive potential for sort of cyber abuse and criminal abuse of models. There's a concentration of power. Some of my kind of friends in the AI safety community go a lot further and sort of speak about the extinction of humanity or large parts of sort of our information ecosystem.
7: The state spent over €2.75 billion on homelessness services between 2014 and 2025. Of this, charities have been paid more than €1 billion, with Focus Ireland and Dublin Simon among the top recipients. According to the Sunday Times, private providers drew down almost €1 billion over the same period, mainly for emergency accommodation. Sinn Féin's housing spokesperson Owen O'Brien says that while the money should be examined, the real issue is the government's housing policy.
11: Why is it that last year almost €500 million of taxpayers' money was spent on homeless services, 95% of it on emergency accommodation? It's because government's housing plan is failing. Ever more people, adults, children, single people, pensioners becoming homeless. And government has no actual plan to end the homeless crisis that they created. So yes, let's scrutinise the money, but let's also keep the focus on where the actual problem is.
7: An elderly woman has died in a road crash in Derry. 85-year-old Maud Kerr died at the scene of the two-vehicle collision on the Windy Hill Road in Coleraine at around 12:30 yesterday afternoon. A man in his 80s was also injured. He's in a stable condition in hospital. Anyone who witnessed the collision or who has camera footage from the area is being asked to contact police. Two more arrests have been made in connection with a violent disorder incident in Leopardstown, Dublin, 2 weeks ago. A man in his 20s was seriously injured and later died in hospital. A man in his late teens has been charged and is due before Dublin District Court tomorrow. The other suspect, a man in his 40s, was arrested this morning and is being detained at a Garda station in the capital. 8 people have been arrested so far as part of the Garda investigation, with 3 already appearing before the courts. And Nashville Airport has voted

0: To change its name in honour of Dolly Parton. The Nashville Airport Authority said that while a name hasn't been decided on yet, it is working on ways to incorporate the country singer's legacy. Dolly died last month, aged 80, following a brief battle with cancer. And that's your news. It's 4 minutes past six.
1: And in sport, Shane Lowry is on the cusp of winning the Irish Open. The 2019 Open champion, who lies on 6-under par after 17 holes, is 22-under for the tournament. He holds a 10-shot lead. Rory McIlroy carded a 3-under par round of 67 to finish on 1-under for the tournament. He was pleased with how the entire event unfolded in Doonbeg.
2: I think it's been a great week. I mean, I think it's looked great on TV. There's been a lot of crowds. Obviously, we've got a great leaderboard, and, you know, obviously everyone hopes that the shooting gets it done today. So, overall, I think it's been a great week.
1: Europe's women have regained the Solheim Cup with a 15-13 win over the United States, and the Nordqvist side passed the 14.5 needed in the decisive singles in the Netherlands. Charlie Hull and Lottie Wode were among those to win their matches to help the host come out on top 7-5 on the final day. Today's final Premier League game is edging closer towards its conclusion. Erling Haaland has just given Man City the lead at Old Trafford, where Manchester United are playing host to their rivals. The game's first flashpoint came midway through the first half when Phil Foden was given a red card for kicking out at United captain Bruno Fernandes. Earlier today, Coventry's difficult start to the season continued as they lost 5-0 at home to Brighton. The men's final at the US Open takes place in Flushing Meadows this evening. Fresh off his victory over Carlos Alcaraz, American Ben Shelton is hoping to seal a first Grand Slam title against French Open champion Alexander Zverev. The action is set to get underway at 7 o'clock Irish time. And European champion Mark English has the chance to add a world medal to his collection this evening. He'll be among the 8 athletes contesting the 800 metres decider at the World Athletics Ultimate Championships in Budapest. The Donegal runner earned his place by taking victory in yesterday's semi-final, with the final off at 6:41 p.m. Irish time. That's your news and sport. I'm Robbie Dowling. It's 6 minutes past six.
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5: Tonight will be mostly dry with plenty of cloud, some clear spells and well scattered showers, patches of mist and fog forming too. Lowest temperatures of 10 to 15 degrees with light variable breezes. 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
6: Hello, good evening. How are you doing? It is Jen Larkin. It's that time of the week again. Yes, we're going to play a few years on Back to the Future. And in this year, it was when Hurricane Charlie hit Ireland in August and a new airline opened for business. Ryanair was cutting fares on flights to the UK. And did you watch Katy Taylor last weekend? Wasn't she incredible? Absolutely amazing. Now, that's the way to end your career. I went out to watch it. The atmosphere was electric. I can only imagine if you were in Crow Park what it was like. It just looked incredible. Now, the reason why we're talking about Katy is in this Back to the Future year, at the RDS in Dublin, Barry McGuigan fought Danilo Cabrera. And with the help of manager Barney Eastwood, the Kona Cyclone retained his world title. Only he went on and lost it later on in the year. But what was the year? It's Peter Gabriel on Ireland's Classic Hits Radio.

0: 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How are you doing? It is Jen Nark, and yes, we all had to endure those posts, yeah, of everyone, how they looked in the 80s, according to ChatGPT, how they looked in the 80s. And speaking of AI, in this Back to the Future year, yeah, you may remember this movie.
1: At Nova Robotics, the future is in good hands.
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0: 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Yeah. 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Yeah, that's what we had. Great movie. What was the year? Can you recall when you saw Short Circuit for the very first time? Well, it's Cutting Crew on Ireland's Classicus Radio.

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2: 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Also, IBM unveiled the PC Convertible, as it was called initially, which was essentially the first laptop computer. The year was 1986. Yes, now on the way in our next Back to the Future year, let's just say Robbie Williams had a lot more dusting to do in his house, as he was collecting Brit Awards.
1: Colm and Lucy in the morning. 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
3: Yes.
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3: Excuse me, guys. 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
4: 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He's got pink paw. Are you licking your paws?
3: Good gag. Well done.
4: Thank you very much.
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2: Hello, how you doing? It is Jen Narkom. We're into our next Back to the Future year, and it was when the euro currency was introduced on the 1st of January in 11 countries. And the online peer-to-peer file sharing service Napster was released here in June, and PayPal was called one of the worst business ideas of the year. Yeah, and now we can't live without it. A total solar eclipse was seen in Europe and Asia. I'm trying to remember that, and I hope I was more successful in seeing it than I was with the last one there recently, thanks to the cloud down my way. What was the year? That's the kind of stuff that was going on. Yes, more hints on the way. It's 5 on Ireland's Classic Hits Radio.

0: Yeah.
1: If you were a genie in a bottle, what would your three wishes be? Yeah, I have a fair idea what mine would. It's Christina Aguilera there with her genie in a bottle on Ireland's Cosca's Radio, your home of the 80s and 90s. How you doing? It is Sian Lark, and in this year, MTV Europe's Music Awards were held in November at the Point Depot, as it was called at the time, in Dublin. All the stars came out. The red carpet was rolled out outside the Point Depot. But it was in the Brit Awards this year when Robbie Williams, he didn't do too badly.
2: A perfect end to a great night for Robbie Williams, his third award of the evening. He's already won Best Video for Millennium, Best British Male, and now Best British Single, the track which was a turning point in his career, Angels.
1: That was it. Every slow dance, yes, to Angel. And it was that hit that made Robbie Williams' solo career certainly take off. And there he was, picking up his third award on the night at the Brit Awards. He stole the show. Now, maybe you were one of his 80,000 fans, yeah, that managed to catch him live in concert in Slane Castle, County Meath as well. He hit Slane in this Back to the Future year. What was the year?
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2: 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Yeah, Putin was the acting president of the year. It was 1999. Now, news and weather on the way, and then we're off to our next year this evening on Back to the Future with myself, Jen Larkin. Let's just say, right, if you had a problem and you had no one else to call, who would you call? Right?

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4: A very good night from the newsroom. I'm Lindsay Dolan. The Taoiseach said he wasn't surprised by US President Donald Trump's comments on Irish unity. President Trump said this afternoon he'd like to see a united Ireland, adding that many people shared the view. He also claimed he'd received significant support since making the comments yesterday. Taoiseach Micheál Martin said the US President is entitled to express his opinion.
5: First of all, the President's remarks were not a particular surprise to me, because I don't know whether some of you were with me in the lunch in Capitol Hill, and the previous year actually as well, when he spoke to some DUP members at that lunch and asked, you know, was a merger on the cards. So this is his view. He believes unity is the logical way for the island to be configured and organised.
4: In the weeks following a crash on the M9 involving a car driving on the wrong side of the road, there have been thousands of less trips on Irish motorways. Analysis from the Sunday Independent shows that there have been 75,000 fewer journey through Junction 10 on the M50 compared to last year. The crash killed 5 people and seriously injured a family. Vice President of the Irish Road Victims Association, Leo Ligio, has this message for anyone considering driving on the wrong side of the road.
6: Everybody that uses the road is loved by someone, and do you really want to be responsible for causing that someone's death? It could be someone you know, could be someone you love, and no life is worth a like on social media. None, not one. Every life counts, and just don't be such a damn idiot.
4: Police in Derry are appealing for witnesses to a crash in which an 85-year-old woman was killed. She's been named as Maud Kerr. She was pronounced dead at the scene of the two-vehicle collision on Windy Hill Road in Coleraine at around 12:30 yesterday afternoon. A man in his 80s was also injured and is in a stable condition in hospital. Scientists have discovered the Sunday blues are more than just a dip in mood. Researchers at Delft University of Technology found that the blues peaked at 7 p.m. on a Sunday, according to the Irish Daily Mail. The feeling was also coupled with physical symptoms such as fatigue, increased heart rate and muscle tension. And that's your news for now.
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7: Tonight will be mostly dry with plenty of cloud, some clear spells and well-scattered showers, patches of mist and fog forming too. Lowest temperatures of 10 to 15 degrees with light variable breezes. Now you're up to date on the station, giving you the chance to win €32,750 from Monday morning. By answering "What did Lucy Kennedy say to Colm Hayes?" 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
3: Revisit years of musical memories. We're going back to the future.
8: Hello, how you doing? A few more years to play now before 8 o'clock when I'm out of here. It's Jen Lark on Back to the Future. And it was in this year when the racehorse Sugar was kidnapped from Ballymoney Stud in County Kildare. Remains an unsolved mystery to this day. We don't know what happened to poor Sugar after that. And the very first stretch of motorway in the Republic of Ireland was opened, the 8 kilometre Naas bypass on the N7 National Primary Route. Talk about getting ahead of ourselves. Yeah, my dad was so excited. He actually bundled us up in the car. Right, we lived over in Trim, County Meath. Bundled us up in the car, drove over there especially to take a spin in it. He was delighted. We as children, not so impressed. No, it was a road. All we wanted to do was hit McDonald's, something we did not have at home in the country at all. What was the year? It's Michael Jackson. Beat it.

0: Elton John, I guess that's why they call it the blues on Ireland's Cascades Radio, your home of the 80s and 90s. How are you? It's Jen, and yes, it's Back to the Future. It was a great time to be a child. Cabbage Patch Kids were poised to take over the toy world. He-Man launched as well, and yeah, McDonald's McChicken Nuggets were added to the menu as well. Mario Brothers launched in arcades. We got Dungeons and Dragons, Fraggle Rock. And you know what? If you had a problem and no one else could help, who is out there?
1: If you have a problem.

Oh, yes, well, we were able to find them. We certainly were in our TV sets on a Saturday morning. It was worth getting up for. I even remember the furry carpet. Yeah, I remember that. The A-Team was amazing. Do you remember B.A. Brockes' Fear of Flying? Well, I'm a bit like that now. We had the A-Team. I used to also love watching Chips. Do you remember Chips? And the other one I love is The Incredible Hulk as well. Oh, great lineup of shows. But we got the A-Team in this year.

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1: A DeLorean load of musical memories. 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
2: Oh, some great movies out this year. Star Wars Episode 4, Return of the Jedi. We enter the whole world of Star Wars. Yes, Tootsie, War Games, Superman 3 with Christopher Reeve. Loved it, loved all his movies of Superman. Flashdance as well, Staying Alive, Octopussy and National Lampoon's Vacation. Some great, great movies. The year was 1983. On the way in our final year on Back to the Future this evening, maybe you worked for Tupperware or you knew someone who did. My mother was a sales rep for Tupperware for a while. She used to go around door to door and host various Tupperware parties, and she was supplied with the company car, which everyone seemed to be supplied with at the time, a particular car. We're going to talk about that shortly.
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2: Hello, how you doing? It is Jeanne. Good evening. I hope you're keeping well. And we've time to play one more year this evening on Back to the Future. Interesting times indeed. Not only was I born, right? Not only was I born. Queen Elizabeth, she celebrated 25 years on Britain's throne in this year. And the Queen visited Northern Ireland for the first time in 11 years. Republicans marched in protest down the Falls Road. Punk rock was storming the music charts. And the Sex Pistols delivered their own version of God Save the Queen. That was all going on. Yeah, interesting times indeed. What was the year? It's Boston, More Than a Feeling on Ireland's Classic Hits Radio.

0: home of 80s and 90s Ireland's Classic Hits Radio with myself, Jen Nark, and Bob Marley, jammin'. Now, maybe you remember, we're not in the 80s. We're not in the 80s right now, okay? But in the 80s, Tupperware parties were just everywhere. They were everywhere at the time. My mother worked for Tupperware. We still have a ton of Tupperware. That's absolutely fine. Talk about being built to last. Over in my parents' house, it's still full of the stuff, yeah. But she was a rep for Tupperware, and her company car, she was supplied with one of these.
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0: Yes, if you work for Tupperware like my mother did, you were most likely supplied with a Ford Fiesta as your company car as you went around from Tupperware party to party. And I remember her head in it actually has so much Tupperware in it you could barely see her in the car. Yeah, the size of it. May she rest in peace. She'd have fun thinking about it now. But this was not the 80s. No, this was the year when the first Ford Fiesta rolled off the factory floor. Yes, and it became hugely successful. The first model was in place until 1980 when the shape of it changed again, but it was so successful that it went on and ran for seven generations. And the last Ford Fiesta, it only went out of production there in 2023. Yes, were you among the first to get the very first Ford Fiesta? Well, that ad will certainly take you back. What was the year?
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2: It was the year when Rocky won Best Picture at the Academy Awards and TV miniseries Roots drew over 100 million viewers in the US. Fleetwood Mac released Rumours and Queen dropped We Are the Champions and the disco era peaked with Saturday Night Fever. Also, Elvis Presley died at Graceland at just the age of 42. I was born as well. The year was 1977. A lot was going on back then. Yes, that's it from me this evening. I'm Back to the Future. Thanks for joining me. I am back here at the same time next Sunday from 6. Our track of Raining is up next.

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3: A very good night from the newsroom. I'm Lindsay Dolan. The US president has told crowds at the Irish Open that he'll lift the tariffs on Irish whiskey, saying people had told him it's so unfair. He added, on behalf of the United States of America, I'm going to take the tariffs away off Irish whiskey. Meanwhile, the Taoiseach said he wasn't surprised by US President Donald Trump's comments on Irish unity. President Trump said this afternoon he'd like to see a united Ireland, adding that many people shared the view. He also claimed he'd received significant support since first making the comments yesterday. Taoiseach Micheál Martin said the US president is entitled to express his opinion.
4: First of all, the president's remarks were not a particular surprise to me, because I don't know whether some of you were with me in the lunch in Capitol Hill and the previous year actually as well, when he spoke to some DUP members at that lunch and asked, you know, was a merger on the cards. So this is his view. He believes unity is the logical way for the island to be configured and organised.
3: In the weeks following a crash on the M9 involving a car driving on the wrong side of the road, there's been thousands of less trips on Irish motorways. Analysis from the Sunday Independent shows there have been 75,000 fewer journeys through Junction 10 on the M50 compared to last year. That crash killed 5 people and seriously injured a family. Vice President of the Irish Road Victims Association, Leo Leggio, has this message for anyone considering driving on the wrong side of the road.
5: Everybody that uses the road is loved by someone, and do you really want to be responsible for causing that someone's death? It could be someone you know, could be someone you love, and no life is worth a like on social media. No, not one. Every life counts, and just don't be such a damn idiot.
3: And scientists have discovered the Sunday blues are more than just a dip in mood. Researchers at Delft University of Technology found that the blues peak at 7 o'clock on Sunday evening, according to the Irish Daily Mail. The feeling was also coupled with physical symptoms such as fatigue, increased heart rate, stomach discomfort and muscle tension. That's it for now. More in an hour.
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6: Tonight will be mostly dry with plenty of cloud, some clear spells and well-scattered showers, patches of mist and fog forming too. Lowest temperatures of 10 to 15 degrees with light variable breezes. Now you're up to date on the station, giving you the chance to win €32,750 from Monday morning. 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

0: Should he take that and gin patience? It's Ireland's classic hits radio le traco brain on a chock susan ura clig shaw ta Shakira Aramalek, the Spice Girls, Bonnie Tyler, the Lighthouse Family, and the big O himself, Roy Orbison, our father chock sus ither shaw agus an ia clog anucht agus igeon nomad ta euron avi votalta on triu euron is far sycamortis lighter in the air competition type of a thing. August, I think Gorau, Bohemian Rhapsody and Stairway to Heaven were in the first two spaces. Tanairon Atar Malak, Satria Watch, and I might give you a bit of a surprise. Tashar Malak and Shaw, Air Ireland's Classic Hits Radio.
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Shinny Bonnie Tyler and Shin, the late great Bonnie Tyler, is holding out for a hero. Dramatic stuff there at the home of the 80s and the 90s. It's Ireland's classic hits radio, Le Track O' Brain On. It's also the home of what Lucy Kennedy said to Colm Hayes. Now, so shocked in a thaw rowing, thon jackpot shinnig, foss and thommer fad, agus so shocked in rowing, by sheik trucket do meal a shockade quag a euro, 32,000 euro, 32,750 euro, don't know, Jen Jarmer there, the 750 euro, 32,750 you could win if you can work out what Lucy Kennedy said to Colm Hayes. We know gerkeshta thaw aun, we know the question has 8 words, agus shot and made thaw agin, dun kesht, I've inserted the blanks. How many times blank you blank at blank? How many times blank you blank at blank? Agus mata to anon na blanks shin alina igarth. You could win for yourself nearly 33 grand. Vexe shin gajas. It is Ireland's classic hits radio, Le Track O' Brain On. I think Lanham is leshy gilt. Homage gul shirig na noka the anish. I've heard kind of a Shannos version of this song, which is incredibly good. Toshila Fall Archegan Aaron Iderline. But we'll just play the original. It's the Spice Girls. It's Wannabe. It's Ireland's classic hits radio. Yeah!

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0: Sinead Shakira and Shin agus Hips Don't Lie, and ain't that the truth? It's Ireland's classic hits radio le Traco Brainon. Erani had Doni Sean Balakar Fad Street Gidi a deha clog a nocht. Now, just to let you know, view on Comortas shot Dolorai le Pisa Anus, a new local hero in Tanabatar and Comortas. It's all part of Irish Music Month. Ta Era Malach agus mar quid de Shin, we have four finalists. A face, a chucksu, Sarah and Stoshin, and shot by Mijalerklo and Donach Shahugin, Ogson Donach Dargion. You'll find out who the finalists are. But a wonderful mix of songs and musicians that came in to put in for that competition. And I know Gulcha Shotorlu, Fehedo Stoshinella, Fudfadnit here at 22 different radio stations. They have had lots of applicants putting in for this competition. The Kerikin Rounahel Lion Crave, Ogson Bamija Falamach and Donach Shahugin, Bamija Buddha Shikade Ga Act. On Donach Shahugin, Erin Shaw and Shaw. Agazan Ga Actella on Donach Dargion. So that's a new local hero, Toshe Shin Erin Malik. Bimaj Rashigan Nom, the Lerfi Irish Music Month, Agaz Kyol Erinach. Tomaj Kun Bonachol, Otusta Nokadi. They had an album called Everybody Else Is Doing It, So Why Shouldn't We, or Why Couldn't We, or Why Can't We? I'm pretty sure it's Why Can't We. It's a great album on Ejig Noka 3. It's the Cranberries. It's Linger, and it's on the way in Shaw. Air Ireland's Classic Hits Radio. 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

0: Sinead Roy Orbison and Shin, I Drove All Night. It is Ireland's classic hits radio. Letraco, Brainon, Erinnea, Donny, Sean, Balacar, Fod, Shreed, get you a Dehecloganucht. Hope you enjoy the music on the show tonight. There's plenty more great songs on the way. Thomas Jagul, Sheeran Ishka, Lorna Noak, the Foo Moore kind of Lorna Noak. They are kind of Tommy Sheeran, Shin, Calusa, Clisham, the Lighthouse Family. I'm back there in the middle of the 90s, Tommy. Tom Green at Tatnavagus, Gotham Mershin. It's high. It's Ireland's classic hits radio.
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0: opening speech at the Irish Open Trophy presentation at his Doonbeg resort, President Trump said he'd discuss the issue with Taoiseach Micheál Martin. Our reporter Barry White has more.
1: US President Donald Trump has left Ireland after an eventful two-day visit. He presented the Irish Open Trophy to winner Sheehan Lowry this evening. And during his speech on the 18th green, President Trump announced that he will remove the 10% tariff on Irish whiskey.
2: I talked about it and Shane talked about it. And everybody's been bugging me. They're saying, would you do me a favor? It's so unfair what's going on. Could you possibly take the tariffs off of Irish whiskey? And I said, on behalf of the United States of America, I am going to take the tariffs off of...
1: The Irish Whiskey Association say it heartily welcomes President Trump's announcements.
0: The state paid charities more than 1 billion euro to provide homelessness services between 2014 and 2025. Private providers drew down almost 1 billion over the same period, mainly for emergency accommodation, according to the Sunday Times. Sinn Féin said the government's housing policy needs to focus more on prevention. The party's housing spokesperson Eoin O'Brien said that's the reason the cost of homelessness is growing.
3: The problem isn't the non-governmental sector. The problem isn't Focus Ireland or the Simon communities. The problem is government housing policy. And the reason why the expenditure on homelessness, whether for the NGO or the private sector, is growing is because government's housing policy is failing.
0: And Strictly Come Dancing will return to BBC screens next week with a brand new lineup. Tess Daly and Claudia Winkleman left the show at the end of the last season with new presenters Emma Willis, Josh Widdicombe and Jonas Radebe ready to take charge. Emma Willis has said she's ready for the comparisons and the negativity, but she said there's always positives too. That's it for now. More in an hour.
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6: Tonight will be mostly dry with plenty of cloud, some clear spells and well-scattered showers, patches of mist and fog forming too. Lowest temperatures of 10 to 15 degrees with light variable breezes. 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

Sinead Madness and Chin at Ireland's Classic Hits Radio. It's the home of the 80s and the 90s. Wouldn't you know it, Lishnera and Chin, our house. Agus Sinead called Sheer, os cion dahad blian. It's track o' brain on kitty at 10 o'clock and nacht all the way through until 10 o'clock tonight. Galore kill bra, Lishnera, with their shot. Agus Shin, thomage called Sheeranish. Gatus and Cade. It's a big breakthrough song of your Coldplay. It's Yellow. It's Ireland's Classic Hits Radio.

0: Sinéad Picture House and Sinn Take My Hand. 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A Kalura Irish Music Month and Shola track up brain on Kajia Dehek Loganok. Coming up in this hour, Ta Adele Aramalik, Ta Sinéad Aramalik, Ta Tracy Chapman, The Backstreet Boys, August Tina Turner, Er Fod, Ek Chacht Ither Shaw, August Dehek Loganok, August Again Nomad. Our on Moro Tus na Hoctri, a big, big hit of Yazoo, Alison Moye, Ogas Yazoo, Toshishinar Malachi, go no within Shaw, Air Ireland's Classic Hits Radio.
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Ross Brawlham and Our Ranch. And after all these years, it still delivers. It's Tracy Chapman, Baby Can I Hold You, O'Derna Hochtady. It's Ireland's classic hits radio. It's the home of the 80s and the 90s. Letraco, Brain on Air, and Donagh Shaw on Triola Deg, The Man for September 13th. And on this day, Istarán Ciol, Savlíon Gá Víle, in the year 2000, Elton John threw a tantrum. Wouldn't be like him. Through a tantrum, nuair a bhí sé ar tí Ceolchoir Mo Hainm in Lisbon. It was before the concert. There was a VIP kind of dinner riven Ceolchoir Mo. And nuair sé sás an nach raibh an slua ag fógal an VIP dinner tapí galore before the concert. He kind of was upset at that. So in the end, he left the building. Detail sé a bhaile on his private jet. He didn't play a note in gig. Wouldn't be like him at all, I'd say, Elton. Come on, sin Aaron Lawshaw in Nidic Noca. Hain, Geffen Records threw a party to launch Nirvana's new single, Smells Like Teen Spirit. Fisha Erin Lawshaw in Nidic Noca Hain, and at the party, Fionn Bonachol, Nirvana, Kacha, a moccasin party, they were thrown out because they started a food fight. Wouldn't be like them either to be carrying on like that. It's Ireland's classic hits radio, Letraco, Brain on Shahi, Sonique, because it feels so good.

0: Sinéad, Adele and Shin, hello. It's Ireland's classic hits radio, Le Track O'Brienon. It is Tomajek Echakta Shakachi Irish Music Month, and Ishta Shishomar Chwid, the Irish broadcast, the independent broadcasters of Ireland, IBI, August. Mark with the hot press, like some of their father, Jack Lekela, a Kalura Kyol Erenukta. Kamorta Stolarai, Fehid Dostashun, Fud Fod Natira, August Horlish Enshaw, Ireland's Classic Hits Radio. We find out next Sunday evening and the Sunday after who made our four finalists in Shaw in our grave in Shaw at Ireland's Classic Hits Radio. But Thomas Shenem. Nismo, agus Nismo, Kyol Erenach, Augusta Kaun, Eren Malach, Onijeg Noka Tree, Shilam. Goodbye Charlie Moonhead was the album. It's a great, great song. Tashera Malach again, Nomad and Shaw, Air Ireland's Classic Hits Radio.
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Actually, Tina Turner and Chin on Ireland's classic hits radio. 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Le Rhine Shock the News. Ta Comortis Ella. Fosa Dolorayaku Filar. August Togaji and Ina Shahugin. Next Sunday is the close, or next Friday is the closing date on Tuktula Jagd and Comorta Shaw. It's called Auron Nalech. And it's a Gordini, a Scriven Kjol, Ingwelga, a Chasin Kjol Ingwelga, Kjol Nua, Kjol Nua Scriva. That's what the competition is for. Auron Nalech. You can go to IrishMusicMonth.ie. Le Iritus Yenever Shaw, Tashir Fada Chakta Bortla Hot Press. On Dushata Erin Gamortis, Auron Nalech is €2,500. My prize money, Komala Shen Tom Mentoring and Shen Music Industry Mentoring, August Takyukt, August Desh on Auron Asquila Choma, August by Unkyol Oshenem Air Independent Irish Radio, Fud Fad Nadira, Komala Shen Guaranteed Coverage, August Takyukt, O Hot Press, August Bader and Deshava Agat Shenem, Egan Grand Finale, the new local hero, Avaser Shulson Academy, Imalia Clea, and Mi Yerifor. Now, what do you think about that? Shin Auron Nalech, August the Gacholas Erfall, Eg Irish Music Month.ie. Near Kyolela Lavrua Shock at their shot, August the Deheg Luganok, there are no still Backstreet Boys. They wanted that way, and fair play, though. Yeah.

0: It's Ireland's classic hits radio Le Traco Brain on agus sinné mo cuidsa den ihe nocht by Misha Rashlat a rish an donach sha hugging ag fanin an shaw Ireland's classic hits radio cuz a chucksus sa cadur a click ala we have Duran on the way Than Morrison Phil Oakey Bruce Springsteen Snap Brian Adams, Anastasia Alanis Morissette, August David Gray, Fad, August Galore, Lor Kjol Ella, Cicadur de Cligella, another great hour of music here at the home of the 80s and the 90s on Ireland's Classic Hits Radio, Akaji and Donak Shahugin, Slonga Fall.
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2: 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Vic and David don't like the wife. 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
10: A very good night from the newsroom. I'm Lindsay Dolan. US President Donald Trump said he's going to remove the 15% tariff on Irish whiskey. During a speech at the Irish Open Trophy presentation at his Doonbeg resort, President Trump said he'd discuss the issue with the Taoiseach Micheál Martin and Irish Open champion Shane Lowry. Our chief reporter, Barry White, has more.

0: The Irish Whiskey Association say it heartily welcomes President Trump's announcements.
1: Fewer people are driving on motorways since the crash on the M9 involving wrong-way driving, which killed five people and injured a family. Figures analysed by the Sunday Independent show the number of cars driving between Junction 5 and Junction 6 on the Naas Road at midnight the day after the crash halved compared to a year earlier. In the week since, there have been 75,000 fewer journeys through Junction 10 on the M50 compared to last year. Vice President of the Irish Road Victims Association, Leo Leggio, says tougher sanctions are needed for wrong-way driving.
2: When something happens, we react to it instead of trying to find a cause and prevent this stuff happening. As for regard to training, yes, they need the training and pursuit training and that, but it's time they get into the cars to pursue someone. The damage is already done. I want the government and that to start introducing these tougher measures immediately, not waiting 6-7 months down the line. It has to be done now. You drive down the motorway intensely, it should be treated as attempted murder without a shadow of a doubt.
1: And Strictly Come Dancing is on its way back with a brand new lineup. Test Daily and Claudia Winkleman left the show at the end of the last season with new presenters Emma Willis, Josh Widdicombe and Jonas Rade be ready to take charge. Emma Willis said she's ready for the comparisons and the negativity, but she said there's always positives too. And that's your news for now.
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5: Tonight will be mostly dry with plenty of cloud, some clear spells and well-scattered showers, patches of mist and fog forming too. Lowest temperatures of 10 to 15 degrees with light variable breezes. Now you're up to date on the station, giving you the chance to win €32,750 from Monday morning. By answering What Did Lucy Kennedy Say to Colm Hayes? 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
4: A very good night from the newsroom. I'm Lindsay Dolan. US President Donald Trump said he's going to remove the 15% tariff on Irish whiskey. During a speech at the Irish Open Trophy presentation at his Doonbeg resort, President Trump said he'd discussed the issue with the Taoiseach Micheál Martin and Irish Open champion Shane Lowry. Our chief reporter, Barry White, has more.
5: US President Donald Trump has left Ireland after an eventful two-day visit. He presented the Irish Open Trophy to winner Shane Lowry this evening. And during his speech on the 18th Green, President Trump announced that he will remove the 10% tariff on Irish whiskey.
6: I talked about it and Shane talked about it and everybody's been bugging me. They're saying, would you do me a favor? It's so unfair what's going on. Could you possibly take the tariffs off of Irish whiskey? And I said, on behalf of the United States of America, I am going to take the tariffs off.

0: The training, yes, they need the training and pursue training and that. But it's time to get into the cars to pursue someone. The damage is already done. I want the government and that to start introducing these tougher measures immediately, not waiting 6-7 months down the line. It has to be done now. You drive down the motorway intensely, it should be treated as attempted murder without a shadow of a doubt.
1: And Strictly Come Dancing is on its way back with a brand new lineup. Tess Daly and Claudia Winkleman left the show at the end of the last season with new presenters Emma Willis, Josh Widdicombe and Jonas Rade be ready to take charge. Emma Willis said she's ready for the comparisons and the negativity, but she said there's always positives too. And that's your news for now.
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4: Tonight will be mostly dry with plenty of cloud, some clear spells and well-scattered showers, patches of mist and fog forming too. Lowest temperatures of 10 to 15 degrees with light variable breezes. 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By answering what did Lucy Kennedy say to Colm Hayes, it's Ireland's Classic Hits Radio.
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